There's Jerry Rafferty right down the line. Hi there, it's Bird checking in for this Tuesday. So glad you're here too. Earth, Wind, and Fire on the way now. 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

0: Here's Earth, Wind, and Fire and Sing a Song. 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

0: Here's Harry Chapin and Cats in the Cradle. 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

0: Crosby, Stills, and Nash, and Sweet Judy Blue Eyes. More sweet sounds coming up from the Doors, Olivia Newton-John, Elton John,
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There's the Beatles and I Want to Hold Your Hand. Hi there, it's Bird with you on this Tuesday. So glad you're along as well. Stevie Wonder coming up now. Petula Clark. You wonder.

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0: Johnny Rivers, The Tracks of My Tears. More great tracks coming up from Dionne Warwick, The Archies, Elton John, and more. 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

My name is Dusty. So great to be back with you again. There's the Hollies and Long Cool Woman. Coming up, Lightning Strikes from Lou Christie. It's Too Late from Carole King. The Beatles, Hello Goodbye. A lot of other good stuff coming up for you as well. Boy, I love this one. It's called I Heard It Through the Grapevine. It's from Marvin Gaye.

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0: Come and Get It. That was from, you guessed it, Bad Finger. All right, let's do our brain exercise for today. Trivia question about our nation's history. See if you know the answer to this one. Which founding father helped negotiate the Treaty of Paris that ended the Revolutionary War? Which founding father helped negotiate the Treaty of Paris that ended the Revolutionary War? No cheating. Don't look it up. I'll give you the answer next.
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Good.

I'm Dusty. That was Superstition from Stevie Wonder. Good stuff this hour, like Gloria from Shadows of Night, Babe from Styx, Norman Greenbaum's Spirit in the Sky. Boy, a lot of good stuff. This one's Devil with a Blue Dress On. Here's Mitch Ryder and the Detroit Wheels.

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Both kids are good and bound.

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0: 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The song is called Babe.
1: Wait a minute, Doc. Are you telling me that you built a time machine out of a DeLorean?
0: And we're going to use said time machine to go back into history to this date in 1898. On this date in 1898, an armistice brought an end to the Spanish-American War. The Spanish-American War came to an end this date, 1898.
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Daryl Hall and John Oates with Rich Girl. All righty, what do we got coming up for you? How about Billy Joe Royal, Cherry Hill Park? I got Supertramp. I got Free. I'm Dusty. Here's Downtown from Petula Clark. When

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0: There's Supertramp. It's called Goodbye, Stranger. Got a weird law here for you from Ohio where it is legal to throw a snake at somebody, but illegal to shake a snake at someone. Yeah, not going to shake the snake, but you can throw a snake at someone in Ohio.
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0: My name is Dusty, and that was the Beatles with Drive My Car. And we got Tommy Boyce and Bobby Hart coming up. We got BJ Thomas. We got the Beach Boys. Lots of goodies for you. Here's For What It's Worth from the Buffalo Springfield.
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0: The spinners and one of a kind. Got a recall to tell you about again. Chrysler, again, it's seatbelt issues. This time it's on a different vehicle. They come up with this one now. It's the 2023 through 2025 Dodge Hornet. 2023 to 2026 Alfa Romeo Tonale. Those, there's about 50,000 of those that are being recalled because of a seatbelt issue that very few of them actually have. But if you've got one of those vehicles, check out that recall. Get it took care of.
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0: There's BJ Thomas. Raindrops keep falling on my head. Let's see what we got on the calendar for today. National Vinyl Record Day, National Julianne Fries Day. Ooh, I like some fries. And it's Milkman Day. Or for some people, I guess that would be
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2: I'm Dan Warren. Our top story, President Trump has confirmed reports that he was secretly moved off Air Force One last month. Ben Thomas has this report.
3: I guess there was a threat out there. I didn't really ask too much about it. I get a lot of threats.
4: President Trump confirming a report that first appeared in the Washington Post that he was spirited off Air Force One and onto a different plane before departing Turkey last month because of a credible threat from Iran.
3: I go by Secret Service and the military. They wanted me to go on a different flight, a different plane.
4: Trump stowed away in an airport catering container that took him to a smaller aircraft on which he flew to the UK.
3: I do what they say.
4: There, he secretly reboarded the decoy jet, then descended from it and climbed back aboard the new Air Force One gifted by Qatar. Speaking to reporters Tuesday night, Trump downplayed the risk to those he left on the plane and his own safety.
3: I don't worry about anything, to be honest. Whatever it is, you know my attitude? Whatever.
4: I'm Ben Thomas.
2: Meanwhile, in Wisconsin, moderate candidate David Crowley has won a tightly contested Democratic primary for governor. Karen Sanderson has more.
5: Moderate candidate David Crowley secured a narrow primary victory over progressive contender Francesca Hong. Crowley, who re-entered the race with the current governor's endorsement, argued that his platform offered the strongest chance of winning the general election. The result sets up a high-stakes campaign against Republican Congressman Tom Tiffany this November, as Democrats fight to keep control of the governor's office in the critical swing state.
2: Elsewhere in Ohio, 16 people have been hospitalized after a lightning strike during a wave of severe storms sweeping across the Midwest. Sharon Chapman has more.
6: Emergency crews responded to a state prison in northern Ohio following a direct lightning strike during severe weather. Officials confirmed 16 people were injured and transported to local hospitals for evaluation and treatment. The strike occurred as a wave of powerful storms generated high winds, heavy rain, and widespread power outages across the region.
2: And in North Carolina, town leaders in Apex are taking steps to decide the future of an historic downtown fire station site. Michelle Anderson has the details.
7: The Apex Town Council voted to fund a market analysis in

0: feasibility study for the downtown Fire Station 1 site. Active fire operations are moving to a nearby facility, leaving officials to explore potential new uses for the property, including a possible public museum or educational space.
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10: Now your weather for Sanford and surrounding areas. Today will be mostly sunny with a high near 96 degrees with a heat index value as high as 104. Tonight we'll have partly cloudy skies with lows at around 72 degrees and calm winds. Thursday will be sunny with a high near 96 degrees with a heat index value as high as 103. And for Thursday night, we'll have partly cloudy skies with lows at around 76 degrees and calm winds. That's your forecast. I'm meteorologist Tricia Cook.

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0: Eric Clapton, the only person who's been inducted into the Rock and Roll Hall of Fame three times. Because you can get inducted for, you know, being a member of a group or being a solo artist. He was a member of Cream, member of the Yardbirds, and, of course, as a solo artist himself. I'm amazed he's not in for Derek and the Dominoes when you think about it. That's definitely a Hall of Fame working song, isn't it? Mark Elliott here. Happy Tuesday. No, it's Wednesday. Is it Wednesday? I always have trouble keeping track. Let me grab my calendar. Yes, Wednesday morning, I got more of the greatest hits of all time coming up, and I promise to remember what day it is.
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2: I'm Dan Warren. Our top story. President Donald Trump has confirmed he was secretly moved to a different aircraft while departing Turkey following security warnings from intelligence officials. The convert transfer, which reportedly involved using an airport catering truck to board a smaller military jet, was carried out amid reports of a credible threat. Speaking to reporters, Trump explained why he followed the security protocol.
3: I go by Secret Service and the military. They wanted me to go on a different flight, a different plane. Equal safety, but they wanted me to do it, so I do it. I do what they say.
2: Meanwhile, in Wisconsin, moderate candidate David Crowley has won a tightly contested Democratic primary for governor. Donna Water has more.
4: Moderate Democrat David Crowley has won the primary for governor in Wisconsin, beating Democratic Socialist Francesca Hong, who was hoping to ride the wave of recent victories by progressive candidates.
5: I am so deeply, deeply grateful to my core for how hard you have all fought.
4: Audio courtesy of WISN. Crowley is vying to become Wisconsin's first black governor, and in November he'll face Republican Tom Tiffany, currently a U.S. representative endorsed by President Donald Trump. I'm Donna Water.
2: Elsewhere, the Associated Press has exclusively revealed that Immigration and Customs Enforcement agents could soon be equipped with specialized gloves capable of delivering painful electric shocks. Ben Thomas has the details.
6: A notice published by the Department of Homeland Security indicates Immigration and Customs Enforcement plans to spend up to $20 million to purchase conductive distraction and de-escalation devices. Special gloves that can deliver painful electric shocks. They're intended to help ICE agents deal with combative subjects. The devices are made by a Kentucky company called Compliant Technologies and have been used by some jails and police departments. Civil rights advocates are expressing alarm at the plan. I'm Ben Thomas.
2: And in North Carolina, town leaders in Apex are taking steps to decide the future of an historic downtown fire station site. Michelle Anderson has the details.
7: The Apex Town Council voted to fund a market analysis and feasibility study for the downtown Fire Station 1 site. Active fire operations are moving to a nearby facility, leaving officials to explore potential new uses for the property, including a possible public museum or educational space.
2: I'm Dan Warren, and this is Radio Network News.
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3: Now your weather for Sanford and surrounding areas. Today will be mostly sunny with a high near 96 degrees with a heat index value as high as 104. Tonight we'll have partly cloudy skies with lows at around 72 degrees and calm winds. Thursday will be sunny with a high near 96 degrees with a heat index value as high as 103. And for Thursday night, we'll have partly cloudy skies with lows at around 76 degrees and calm winds. That's your forecast. I'm meteorologist Tricia Cook.

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0: England Dan and John Ford Coley. First time I heard that song was on a vinyl record. You know, today is officially vinyl record day. I do not have a turntable. I had one not that long ago, but I never did really use it. And then I tried to use it and it didn't work anymore. I don't know how long it had been sitting there. It was collecting dust. You know, things just collect dust in your like library or den or wherever you keep stuff like your stereo. So she made me get rid of it. And I really don't blame her because, you know, it just kept dusting it all the time. I would like to get one. I still have like tons of vinyl records that are still in really good condition. And, you know, if I did get a turntable, I'd probably play those as much as I played them back then. Happy National Vinyl Record Day. More of the greatest hits of all time, which were originally on vinyl records, all coming up.
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1: Good morning. I'm Margaret Murchison. It's Wednesday, the 12th of August, 2026, and we're looking for partly cloudy skies with a small rain chance. Highs reach the mid to upper 90s. Well, the latest round of testing has come back negative for total coliform bacteria. All tests for E. coli continue to be negative as well. And authorities are still waiting for one more round of negative coliform tests before lifting the boil water advisory. Those results are expected this afternoon. Circle K was a victim of larceny and shoplifting at the 1600 block of Tramway Road. Savannah Mae Allred, 26, a victim of larceny in the 4600 block of NC 87. Terry Dwayne Conley, 41, a victim of fraud in the 200 block of Bay Laurel Drive. Also, the owner of Dunn Robins Country Store that burned Saturday evening said yesterday that the store is a total loss. The eclectic store off US 1 in Bass was heavily damaged by a fire that lasted several hours Saturday night. Owner Patrick Milcedo said it's been very devastating. He said, I worked 7 days a week from morning to night, 12 hours a day, 15 years, and this happened. Firefighters received a call shortly after 6:30 p.m. of a fire with heavy smoke coming from the left side of the building. Multiple fire departments responded and worked to contain the fire. The business was closed at the time. Cypress Point Fire and Rescue Chief Mike Cameron said it became a four-alarm fire with the bulk of the fire inside the rear portion of the building. The fire departments did not clear the scene until about 1:30 a.m. after checking for embers that could flare back up. Two people were safely rescued after being stranded on the Cape Fear River in Harnett County. Members of the Irwin Fire and Rescue Team initiated the search and water rescue operation early this morning. Harnett County Emergency Services was also called to assist in the efforts. The teams worked together to deploy drones and a hovercraft to locate the missing pair. Both individuals were later found approximately 2 miles upriver from the Irwin Bridge. They were brought back to safety and evaluated by medical teams before returning to their original location. According to the Harnett Fire and Rescue Emergency Management, EMS, and fire marshals, this successful rescue is another great example of the strong partnerships, teamwork, and specialized capabilities shared between Irwin Fire and Rescue and Harnett County Emergency Management. The Highway Patrol is seeking to help solve the fatal hit-and-run accident of a bun-level man some time ago. The North Carolina State Highway Patrol is renewing its call for information in that unsolved hit-and-run that killed the bun-level man nearly 9 months ago. Brian Lee Swecker, 60, was found unresponsive in a ditch along Bun Level Irwin Road near Titan Roberts Road on November 28, 2025. Harnett County troopers responded to the area at approximately 11:07 a.m. after a passerby discovered Swecker. Investigators determined Swecker had been walking west along Bun Level Irwin Road near the eastbound fog line and was believed to have been carrying a small flashlight. Evidence gathered during the initial investigation indicated Swecker was struck by an unknown vehicle that left the scene. Investigators believe the collision occurred sometime during the overnight or early morning hours before his body was discovered. If you have any information on this incident, please contact the Harnett County Sheriff's Department. And finally, a federal court has ruled that Veterans Guardian, a for-profit disability claim service, violated federal law by charging fees for preparing and submitting claims despite not being accredited for the department are Veterans Affairs. In its decision, the court found the company liable for unfair and deceptive trade practices. We'll have complete details on these and other stories at 10:04 and for a look at today's weather.
2: Now your weather for Sanford and surrounding areas. Today will be mostly sunny with a high near 96 degrees with a heat index value as high as 104. Tonight we'll have partly cloudy skies with lows at around 72 degrees and calm winds. Thursday will be sunny with a high near 96 degrees with a heat index value as high as 103. And for Thursday night we'll have partly cloudy skies with lows at around 76 degrees and calm winds. That's your forecast. I'm meteorologist Tricia Cook.
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0: Good mountaintop morning, Sanford, North Carolina, and to everyone out there, good morning to you. Welcome to another broadcast of the Mountaintop Morning Program. I am Jeff Mazingo, the pastor of Miracle Baptist Church, right here in lovely Sanford, North Carolina, and we thank God for allowing us to bring this program to you 6 days a week, Monday through Saturday, at about this same time. And we call this the Mountaintop Morning Program because it doesn't matter where you are in life, we believe if you'll just take a little while to think on the goodness of God, it can lift you out of the valley and place you high on the mountaintop. And we're confident it'll brighten the rest of your day. And that is our purpose, to help you start your day in a positive way, a good way, thinking on the good things of God. We do have three objectives for each broadcast. We want to exhort sinners to get saved, we want to encourage the saints of God, and we want to exalt our Savior, Jesus Christ. And so we are glad to have you with us this morning, and we invite you to join us now as we head up to the mountaintop. If you're able to do so, please open your Bibles to Philippians chapter 4. Philippians chapter 4, and that's where we'll find our text this morning. And whatever you may be doing this morning, if you can't get your Bibles out, that's okay. You be careful of whatever you are doing, and just stay tuned in and listen with us for a while as we visit up on the mountaintop. Let's go to the Lord in prayer this morning. Father, we thank you for this good day you've given us. Lord, we thank you for today's broadcast. I thank you for all the listeners out there. I pray you'd bless each and every one of them in a very special way today, Lord. Watch over, protect them, and be with them today. Lord, if there's somebody not saved, I pray that you'd save that soul before it's eternally too late. And Lord, as we get ready to go to your word now and read from your word and try to preach your word for just a little bit, pray you'd be in that and bless that, Lord God. And we'll just thank you and praise you for all that you do. It is in Jesus Christ's name we pray. Amen. Amen. All right there, listeners, I'm going to my Bible for the text this morning. We're going to be in Philippians chapter 4. Philippians chapter 4, we're going to start in verse 4. Philippians 4, verse 4. And the Apostle Paul, he's writing here, he says, "Rejoice in the Lord always, and again I say rejoice. Let your moderation be known unto all men. The Lord is at hand. Be careful for nothing, but in everything by prayer and supplication with thanksgiving, let your requests be made known unto God." Verse 7, he says, "And the peace of God, which passeth all understanding, shall keep your hearts and minds through Christ Jesus." And we'll stop right there. Folks, I don't need to tell you this. If you've gone outside of your house, or you've watched or listened to the news or anything, or just day-to-day life, you understand that there's a lot of stress in our world, in our lives, day by day. Now, I often find myself getting kind of a little bit more stressed than I should. And there's things that come about that cause stress, bring stress in our lives. It could be physical pain. It could be particular situations that we want to hold on to worrying about something, or we get mad about something somebody's done to us and we want to hold on to that. Or maybe we're fearful for something. All different ways we have stress comes into our lives. Maybe we've got some particular need and we don't know how that's going to be met, and that brings stress. We see the evil all around us and the wickedness, and that stresses us. Maybe it's sin in our own lives that brings stress. Now, and sometimes, you know, it's so bad you just don't feel like there's anything you can do about it. And a lot of times there's nothing you can do about it. And if you try to, you might mess up and make it even worse. But that sense of helplessness and frustration, that brings stress. Well, the title of the message this morning, I want to help you this morning here now. Title of the message is Stress Relief. Stress Relief. Let's look at some things that I believe from our text here we find that might can help you deal with the stress in your life and kind of get rid of some of that. Well, in our text there, we see Paul. He's writing earlier in this book here. He says he's writing to the saints in Jesus Christ. So he's writing to save people. And I want to tell you this morning, if you're not saved, if you've never trusted in Jesus Christ, what Paul wrote here is not primarily for you. Because I want to tell you, you cannot have peace with God. You cannot have the peace of God until you have peace with God. And we all come into this world lost and separated from God because of sin. And we're on our way to hell, the eternal judgment of God. The Bible in Romans chapter 5 even tells us that when we're lost, then we are the enemies of God. But there's good news in Romans chapter 5, in fact. Romans 5, 8, if I've got my reference right, the Bible says that God commendeth his love toward us in that while we were yet sinners, Christ died for us. Hey, salvation is available to you through faith in Jesus Christ. And then the Bible goes on to say, if you'll trust in Christ and get saved, then the Bible says, then being justified by faith, we have peace with God through our Lord Jesus Christ, by whom also we have access by faith into this grace wherein we stand and rejoice in hope of the glory of God. Well, glory, amen. And then if you'll do that, if you'll trust in Christ, make your peace with God and become a member of his family, amen, through faith in his Son, Jesus Christ, the one who laid down his life and died in your place and my place to pay for our sins. He died, he was buried, but he rose again, amen. If you'll trust in Christ, you'll get saved, then what we find in Philippians 4, it will apply to you. And you can find some of these stress relief that we're talking about here this morning. Well, stress relief. Let me hit these points very quickly here and just kind of hit the wave tops. First of all, the prescription, if you want to call it that, for stress relief, did I see it in our Bible, our text here this morning? First of all, we need to be faithful to God. We need to be faithful to God. Verse 5 we read there, Paul says, let your moderation be known. And that means that moderation, that means your conduct, the things you say, the things you do, it's moderate, it's appropriate, it's mild, it's gentle. You're being patient about things. So your response to those things that bring stress needs to be a moderate response there. And he says, let your moderation be known. He goes on to say, the Lord is at hand. We need to always remember as a child of God that Jesus is coming soon. Amen. And we don't want to stand before him and be ashamed of how we acted in this world, in this life after he saved us. But we also need to remember that God is omniscient. He knows everything. He's omnipresent. He's everywhere. And he's living within us in the person of the Holy Spirit. So he's always with us. And so we need to make sure our conduct is right. We need to obey God and glorify God, and our behavior needs to be in line with what we already know about his will. And then when something comes along to bring us some stress, God might reveal a particular way for you to act. You need to act according to what he reveals to you there. Obey him and glorify him. Again, make sure your conduct and your words honor God as one of his children. You're one of his children when you're saved, and you need to honor him in how you act. Even things start to bother you, you don't need to fly off the handle and treat other people bad. You need to be faithful to God, first of all. That's stress relief. The next point for this stress relief here this morning is we need to take it to God. Something's bothering you, you take it to God. Verse 6, Paul says, in everything by prayer and supplication with thanksgiving, let your requests be made known unto God. Hey, prayer, we're always to be a people of prayer, and that's more of a general sense maybe, but you want to really target it and get more specific. That word supplication, more specific prayers, detailed prayers, urgent requests, something's bothering you and troubling you, you take it to your heavenly Father, amen. When you come to him in prayer, you come to him with thanksgiving, thankful for what he's already done in your life, your past blessings, and submissive to his will. And whatever he may do or not do in this situation, you're willing to accept his will. And you're exercising faith. You come to him praying in faith that he'll answer your prayer according to his perfect will. And take it to God. That's my second point for stress relief. Take it to God. We need to speak with God in prayer, but it's not just us talking to him. When we come to God in prayer, we're letting him talk to us, make our requests made known unto him, but then let him speak to us. We come and he can speak to us if we'll get quiet and have a time of prayer with him. He can calm us. He can comfort us. And he might just put some thoughts in your head to help guide you in that particular situation. So stress relief. First of all, we need to make sure we're faithful to God. We need to make sure we take it to God. And when we take it to God, my next point is, we need to give it to him. Don't just come pray to him and talk to him and then we still try to stay in charge of it. Hey, Paul says in verse 6, we're to be careful for nothing. And I find when we come to God and we're praying to him and we're asking him to take care of a situation, give it to him. Let him take control. Leave it with him. Peter says, casting all your care upon him, for he careth for you. And what I'm trying to tell you is don't go around continuing to care about it and worry about it and try to carry that burden. Now, you're still concerned about it, undoubtedly, but you if you're taking it to God, you give control over to him and let him work and let him have his will and his way and you not try to work it according to your own will there. So take it to God. And then my next item for stress relief here, I guess, my last point, is we need to trust God. Well, if I'm going to take it to God and I'm going to give it to him, then I need to trust him with it. Verse 7 in our text, Paul says, the peace of God which passeth all understanding. Well, we can have peace knowing that God can take care of the situation, folks. He's not worried about it. It's no problem for him. He's at peace. And as his children, we should be at peace. Amen. Peace knowing that God will always do what's right. Whatever he does is going to be best. Amen. He can fix it. And the way he fixes it is always going to be the best, whether we see it or not, whether we, that's the way we would have done it or not. And then we can have peace, trusting that even if we don't know how this situation can possibly be resolved, we can have the peace that passeth all understanding. And you can't understand how it's going to work out. You don't see how it's going to work out, but you can have peace if you're trusting in God that He can take care of it, and He will take care of it. Amen. The Bible tells us that God is able to do exceeding abundantly above all that we ask or think. And in our text this morning, we said that peace of God, which passeth all understanding, shall keep your hearts and minds through Christ Jesus. Hey, our heart and mind can be settled. And if we get troubled over the situation again, just remember who you were trusting in the first place. You trusted Him to save your soul. You can trust Him with everything else in your life. And that's really the message there. Just let me give a little point, a couple things of conclusion. First of all, if you're not saved this morning, you need to get saved. You need to trust in Christ. And then once you're saved, don't go around worrying, fretting, scheming how you're going to fix a particular situation, maybe how you're going to get back at somebody. Don't do that. Don't go seeking revenge. And don't just throw your hands up and give up. You find joy and peace in God. And those things that bring you stress, you bring them to Him, you leave them with Him, and you trust Him with those things. And if God allows you to maybe be part of the solution, you still leave it in God's hands ultimately, that what you do will be right, and that He'll bless your actions, and that He'll control those things you can't control. And then again, let's just leave the outcome to God. Amen. That's the message this morning. Praise God for it. And we get to the end of today's broadcast. We do want to thank God for this opportunity to be with you. We thank you for taking the time out of your morning to join us. We extend an invitation to you to come out and pay us a visit at Miracle Baptist Church. We are located at 830 Harvey Falk Road right here in Sanford, North Carolina. Our service times are Sunday school at 10 o'clock. 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We do have a great congregation of folks out there. Y'all come visit us if you can. If you're already a member of a good church, you be faithful to that work. If you'd like to contact our church, the phone number is 919-499-1722. Our time's about gone again this morning. This is Brother Jeff signing off, and I look forward to meeting again with you for the next Mountaintop Morning. Hallelujah.
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2: I'm Dan Warren. We start in Wisconsin, where moderate candidate David Crowley has won a tightly contested Democratic primary for governor. Donna Warder has this report.
3: Moderate Democrat David Crowley has won the primary for governor in Wisconsin, beating Democratic Socialist Francesca Hong, who was hoping to ride the wave of recent victories by progressive candidates.
4: I am so deeply, deeply grateful to my core for how hard you have all fought.
3: Audio courtesy of WISN. Crowley is vying to become Wisconsin's first black governor, and in November he'll face Republican Tom Tiffany, currently a U.S. representative endorsed by President Donald Trump. I'm Donna Warder.
2: Meanwhile, President Donald Trump has confirmed he was secretly moved to a different aircraft while departing Turkey following security warnings from intelligence officials. The covert transfer, which reportedly involved using an airport catering truck to board a smaller military jet, was carried out amid reports of a credible threat. Speaking to reporters, Trump explained why he followed the security protocol.
5: I go by Secret Service and the military. They wanted me to go on a different flight, a different plane, equal safety, but they wanted me to do it, so I do it. I do what they say.
2: Elsewhere in Colombia, emergency crews continue to work around the clock after a powerful magnitude 7.4 earthquake left at least 224 people dead and nearly 900 injured. Sharon Chapman has the details.
6: Search and rescue teams in western Colombia are sifting through rubble following the country's most powerful earthquake in decades. The magnitude 7.4 quake flattened hospitals, homes, and apartment blocks across cities while cutting off power and communications in remote rural areas. With a national emergency declared and hundreds still reported missing, officials warn the death toll could rise further as recovery efforts continue.
2: And in North Carolina, town leaders in Apex are taking steps to decide the future of an historic downtown fire station site. Michelle Anderson has the details.
7: The Apex Town Council voted to fund a market analysis and feasibility study for the downtown Fire Station 1 site. Active fire operations are moving to a nearby facility, leaving officials to explore potential new uses for the property, including a possible public museum or educational space.
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12: Now your weather for Sanford and surrounding areas. Today will be mostly sunny with a high near 96 degrees with a heat index value as high as 104.

0: Tonight we'll have partly cloudy skies with lows at around 72 degrees and calm winds. Thursday will be sunny with a high near 96 degrees with a heat index value as high as 103. And for Thursday night, we'll have partly cloudy skies with lows at around 76 degrees and calm winds. That's your forecast. I'm meteorologist Tricia Cook.
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0: Swap Shop. I'm John Mann, and today is Wednesday, August the 12th, 2026. And we hope your morning is off to a good start. Actually feels pretty good outside this morning. Temperatures getting down into the mid and upper 60s. We're at 69 degrees right now. Dew point also at 69 degrees. And we do have a mix of some clear skies and some cloudy skies this morning. And it looks like we're having another chance for some rain coming through this afternoon. National Weather Service has issued a hazardous weather outlook with hot and humid conditions continuing this afternoon with heat index values up to 102. In addition, an isolated strong to severe thunderstorm will be possible this afternoon and into the evening. And then as we go further into the week, hot and humid conditions continue to build over the area with heat index values from 100 to 105 degrees likely to continue through Friday. In addition, those isolated to scattered strong to severe thunderstorms will be possible each afternoon. So it looks like we'll have a chance for some storms. And yesterday, I did not get much rain at all. I was right on the very edge of the rain. Matter of fact, if you look at a rainfall estimates, the rain cuts right along I-40 in Raleigh. And areas off to the north and east of I-40, not really seeing much until you get down towards the Goldsboro area. But around the Raleigh-Durham area, nothing to the north and east of I-40. And I live just right along I-40. And I got 0.04 inches of rain. So I got at least a little bit of something yesterday. And the nice thing about that was that about 0.04 inches of rain came over about an hour and a half time period. So it was just barely kind of spitting a little bit of rain here and there. But it was enough to cool down the concrete, cool down the roofs on top of the houses, and give at least the leaves. I don't know if any of that rain really got into the ground, but at least the leaves on the trees got a chance to get wet and get the dust washed off a little bit off of those. So, but as you work your way down towards Sanford, you're seeing a little bit more rain. Right around the 421 bypass, well, they only had a 0.02 inches of rain at the bypass area, but you get just to the south of Sanford and starting to see those totals increase to about a 0.1 inches of rain. Then down towards Southern Pines, got about 2.75 inches of rain. And Pinehurst got about 0.8 inches of rain. So kind of really just, once again, depends on where you were yesterday. Just east of, or just west of Goldsboro, about 0.8 inches of rain yesterday. North and west of Wilmington, over 1 inch of rain, 1.1 inches of rain. Down towards the Laurinburg area, 1.3 inches of rain. Just off to the east of Charlotte, south of Concord, almost 4 inches of rain. 3.85 inches of rain. So areas to the west saw quite a bit of rain yesterday, really east of I-95, very limited until you get down into the southern part of the state and back into the Triangle area. If you're traveling, if you were up around I-85 north of Durham, no rain, and I-95 north of about Wilson, did not see any rain. All right, so that's where we saw the rain set up in areas of Tennessee, just around Knoxville, Tennessee. Oh, about 2.7 inches of rain. So up in the mountains of Tennessee and into North Carolina, seeing a good amount of rain. And we're seeing the rain setting up today, kind of like we saw it yesterday. It's coming in from the north and west and diving down to the south and east. And we had so much southerly movement to it yesterday. It never really pushed east of the Raleigh area for most part. So we'll see how this one sets up today. It looks like this is going to kind of set up like it did yesterday, where areas in the western part of the state will have a better chance of seeing any rain, as this big area of rain through much of the state of Ohio into the western portions of West Virginia, into Kentucky, and also into Indiana this morning. So we are seeing quite a bit of heavy rain. Some of it is some yellows and reds on the map here, so some of this is very heavy. But it looks like right now, as it's going to continue to move to the southeast, right around the Greensboro area, west of that, it looks like for sure you're going to get some rain. And east of Greensboro, we'll just have to wait and see how things set up for us today. All right, it is now 15 minutes after 8 o'clock. You are tuned in to Super Hits WWGP. Glad to have you along with us. This is the Swap Shop, Central Carolina's morning program. Our phone lines are open at 919-775-1050. I do want to tell you we're going to give away some tickets to go see the Band of Oz at the Mann Center. That's beach music. If you like beach music and would like to go see the Band of Oz, the concert date at the Mann Center is Wednesday, August the 26th at 6 o'clock. And we'll have these tickets to give away. What we're going to do is we're going to leave a pair of these tickets for George on Saturday. So George will be able to give away a pair of tickets to Band of Oz on Saturday's edition of the Swap Shop. I will give away a pair of tickets on Monday to go see the Band of Oz. Once again, it's still quite a ways off. It's August the 26th, which is, well, a week from, let's see, 2 weeks from today. So 2 weeks from today. And this event will start at 6 o'clock for some people like me who try to get to bed early. You can still enjoy this show and still get home at a reasonable time with that start time at 6 o'clock. All right, so that is going to give away a pair on Saturday and a pair on Monday. And Big John Ruth will be giving away two pairs during his show from 3 to 6 over on WFJA Classic Hits 105.5, and he'll give those tickets away on Sunday. So, chance to win a pair on Saturday, a couple of pairs being given away on Big John's Beach Music Show on WFJA Classic Hits 105.5 from 3 to 6. He'll give away a couple of pairs of tickets, and then we'll give away another pair of tickets right here on the Swap Shop on Monday morning. Band of Oz, popular band, been around for a long, long time, playing great beach music. If you are a beach music fan, or if you happen to know a beach music fan, let them know that they can win a pair during the Swap Shop on Saturday. Couple of pairs will be available on Sunday, and then we'll also have another pair to give away here on the Swap Shop on Monday. All right, so wanted to get that out there. I know that there are a good number of Band of Oz fans out there, so want to go ahead and give everybody a heads up, a couple of days to prepare if you do want to try and win these tickets. All right, let's see here. We've got good traffic conditions outside. Looked at the map a little bit before we got started off here on the Swap Shop, and everything moving pretty much as expected. You're traveling along US 1 northbound, no troubles until you get up into the Apex area. And a little bit of a stop and roll between 55 and 1010 Road. Heading up to I-40, beyond that, looking good. 40 east into downtown Raleigh, no problems. And some on-again and off-again slowdowns, 40 westbound, heading out to the airport. But really not any red to speak of, just a little dot of red right there at Wade Avenue, but it's mostly just yellow, so just traveling a little bit below posted speeds through that stretch. Heading down towards Fayetteville this morning, seeing that usual backup along 24. As you approach Vass Road, the delay going back to the Harnett County line. 87 out of Spout Springs, back into Sanford, looking good up to the 421 bypass, which is delay-free. We're doing well out to Lillington and Siler City this morning. No slowdowns. Heading down to Southern Pines on US 1. The drive out of Carthage looking good this morning up to US 1. And also the drive up to Pittsboro. No problems for you this morning if you're heading that way. So everything here in Lee County looking good. Surrounding counties looking good. Except a little bit of traffic there on a 40 back into the Raleigh area if you're heading in the westbound direction. And then that usual slowdown in Apex. So things looking pretty good out there on the roads. We'll, of course, keep an eye on the map, and if anything changes, we will let you know about it. All right, 919-775-1050 is our phone number. Let's go ahead and take a look at our Almanac numbers for yesterday. Yesterday, out of the Raleigh-Durham International Airport, we reached a high temperature of 95. The low temperature was 75. We had 95 at the Raleigh Executive Jetport, so same as Raleigh yesterday, and 71 degrees was the low temperature, so a little bit cooler in the morning time yesterday. Now, our record high for today is, well, kind of surprising. A record high is 99 degrees, and that occurred in 1941. Record low, 54 degrees in 1954. Normal high this time of year, well, we've got our normal high out of the 90s now, back down to 89 degrees. The normal low is 69 degrees. And we talk about the second part of August is when we maybe get a day or two of kind of a break in the heat. And we'll see if that happens, because right now it looks like it's going to be pretty hot. At least yesterday we were hot all the way through the 10-day forecast. We'll see if we get any relief on the 10th day when we look at that forecast coming up in just a few minutes. Now, our precipitation record for today, 3 7/8 hundredths of an inch of rain, that occurred in 1992. So that's our almanac numbers for today. The sun and moon cycle, twilight down beginning at 6:07, ending at 8:38. That gives us a length of visible light now of 14 hours and 30 minutes. The sunrise this morning, 6:34, setting at 8:11 this evening. That gives us a length of day of 13 hours and 36 minutes. Tomorrow will be 1 minute and 53 seconds shorter than today. The moonrise, 6:16 this morning, setting at 8:17 this evening. 0% of the moon is visible to us, as today is when we start the new moon. Full moon will be on August the 28th, and our chance for precipitation over the next 6 hours is at 15%. Better chances later in the afternoon, but that's rain moving through. The rain moving towards us is moving at a pretty fast pace. It is starting to dip right into Virginia and the very far western portions of Virginia, and also starting to dip a little bit into Tennessee. So we are seeing that rain getting closer. And this is a fast-moving system, kind of as we were watching that storm system yesterday moving pretty quickly. And coming from the same direction yesterday, coming out of Indiana and Ohio, down into West Virginia and Kentucky, and then into the western part of North Carolina. We'll see, and those of us who didn't get much rain, hope that this one maybe scoots a little bit further to the east. I know that over at my mother's house yesterday, they didn't get a drop of rain. And she's about 12 miles from my house. So we'll see exactly how it sets up for today. But let's look at our sun and moon cycle. Let's go ahead and continue on. Let's see here. We got to look at the UV index numbers as well. Well, pollen is low today. Ragweed pollen, the main contributor. Air quality is good with an air quality index of 42. And the UV index today very high with a daytime UV of 9. And I saw so they're building some new townhomes in an area that used to be another townhome complex just below where mine is. It's built probably in the, probably the 60s maybe. And they used to have a swimming pool across the street, and that swimming pool had never been open in the couple of decades that I've lived there. And they never used that. It was just a parking lot and a swimming pool over there. And they, I guess, apparently sold the land, and people are building some new townhomes right there, starting in the 400s. Incredible. But yesterday, they were still doing some building on some of these condominiums. They've got some of them open, and some of them are already sold. But the guys were out there working, and they had full hoodies on, completely covering their arms, and also ball caps on under the hoodies. And I was like, those guys, they're smart. They're not going to burn themselves up there. And but pretty hot, though. I was thinking that it must be very hot wearing that hoodie. But better to wear the hoodie than to get all sunburned. I couldn't imagine having to work out in that heat and the direct sunlight every day. Those people certainly are very tough people to do that each and every day. All right, it's hard for me sometimes just to get from the car back into insides. Well, I know I couldn't do that kind of work, at least certainly not at this age. All right, 24 minutes after 8 o'clock, we'll get to our first commercial break coming up in here in just a few minutes. But let's go ahead and take a look at that forecast, which we know it's going to be hot and humid. So we'll just see exactly how hot and how humid and which days are going to be the hotter days. We have 92 degrees for a high today, 73 degrees for a low. Now, we do have a chance for a few morning showers. The atmosphere is worked over. This means you may only see a stray shower today. Most storms dive in to our south and west. Highs reach into the lower 90s with a heat index peaking between 100 and 102 degrees. Partly cloudy skies and still warm for us overnight tonight with lows in the lower mid-70s. And we have a peek at the Perseid meteor shower tonight with the new moon and partly cloudy skies. Viewing should be possible if you get away from the city lights. Now, we're going to look at the rest of the seven-day forecast coming up in just a few minutes because we do have guests joining us this morning at 8:30. And our guests joining us this morning are going to be from Bricks and Minifigs. We're going to find out about that coming up in just a few minutes. But right now, let's get a little music on here. We'll get to the seven-day forecast in just a few minutes.
1: 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WWGP.

0: played Elton John and Someone Saved My Life tonight. And we're breaking away from our phone calls. We're going to have some fun here this morning. We're going to talk to Max and Khalif this morning from Bricks and Minifigs, which is having their grand opening on the 15th. We've been telling you about it over the last week or so. And we're excited to learn more about that. So we're going to welcome in Max and Khalif. Good morning to you.
1: Good morning.
0: Good morning. Well, I guess we need to talk a little bit how this idea came about.
1: Yeah, so first of all, we are classmates from Carolina Go Heels. classmates from grad school there, and we've done a couple different ventures in the past, one of which was a podcast. We've done some other consulting and things, and started to look at franchises, and I'll pass it to Max to tell. This is Khalif. I'll pass it to Max to take it from there.
2: Sure, yeah. So we were looking into doing something that was family-friendly, eco-friendly, something that we can feel good about. Mm-hmm. And also the motivation is to leave something for our kids as well. So just kind of build a business and leave some kind of,
0: sure,
2: for lack of a better phrase, legacy.
0: Yeah.
2: But so we were looking at different types. We were actually thinking about opening up our own Lego store. Mm-hmm. But we found out that the Lego company does not all those Lego stores you see at the malls are actually owned by one private company in Europe.
0: Okay.
2: So our next best thing was we came across Bricks and Minifigs, and the more we learned about it, talking to the folks at the company, it just felt like it was a perfect match.
0: Yeah.
2: Between our love for Lego with our children, mm-hmm, and you know, our knowledge of business, we just thought this is a perfect situation for us to join, you know, our education and our love for Lego. And then we came across them, and we've gone through the whole process now. We've got awarded a franchise here in Sanford, our first. We're hoping to have more, and so now we're excited, and it's been a long process, but we're almost there.
0: All right. Well, the big day is coming up on Saturday, right?
2: Yeah.
1: Yes.
2: Saturday.
0: So what folks can expect when they walk into the store on Saturday?
2: So what separates us from Lego store is that we've got a bunch of retired sets, mm-hmm, used sets, bulk minifigure makers. So there's, mm-hmm, a lot of customization, collectors, if you're missing pieces. In addition to that, we're going to have an event space that is still constructed but will be open eventually for parties and events. Mm-hmm. So we also have party and event space. Anything else?
1: Yeah, I think, Khalif? That's the biggest thing. Everything Lego. Like, you can come, you're looking for a little piece, you're looking for a specific minifig, you're looking for an old set that hasn't been out in a while, you can find all the things there. And as Max mentioned, you can have Lego parties there too.
0: Now, what is custom building a minifig?
2: So that's when, for you, let's say, for example, we're going to have minifigure makers. Mm-hmm. So we'll have a table where you pick your legs, your torso, your hat. Mm-hmm. So you customize it. So, mm-hmm, a lot of people will do it as presents.
0: Yeah.
2: So they'll say, hey, you know, happy birthday, this is your Lego version. So you can make version of your family, your friends.
0: Okay.
2: Which is very popular.
0: All right.
2: And then we have accessories, so you can put like their initials in the back and things like that. So it's there's very cool gifts.
0: Oh yeah, that sounds like a really cool gift and something very customized and unique to give to somebody.
2: Yeah.
0: Now, tell me a little bit about the Founders Club. That sounds interesting.
1: Yeah, so Founders Club, the first 100 folks that sign up for this, you get to be a member of the Founders Club and part of history, essentially. Your name goes on the wall, first of all, so you'll be enshrined in the store forever. But you also get other perks. You get discounts across the store, and this is not an annual membership. 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So you basically, it's $200, and then you get over $200 of value
2: up front,
1: plus you get discounts, first access to things, other special things, all special events and things that are just for Founders Club members.
0: And you cut that number off at 100, is that correct?
1: Yep. Yes, yep. The first 100 to sign up, and then after that, yep, no more space on the wall for you.
2: Yeah. And it's a lifetime benefit, so it doesn't expire. So it's 20% off of certain things, 5% off of other things, and it's just, it goes ad infinitum. So
0: if you want to sign up for that, better do it quickly.
2: Yes, BamSanford.shop.
0: BamSanford.shop.
2: Yep.
0: All right.
2: Yep.
0: And tell me a little bit about your party spaces.
1: Yes, we'll have two party spaces that can be rented, I think, for up to 12 folks, and you can also combine them together, mm-hmm, to get up to 24 folks. We have events there. We have a Lego racetrack, Lego building in there, so biggest thing is obviously birthday parties for kids, but we also host corporate events there too. Okay. And we'll eventually roll into summer camps as well, and after school camps. So we've got space. If you need space and want activities, just come on over. We'll have it for you.
3: Well, it sounds like a unique thing, especially for, certainly for kids, but the corporate events as well. I'm sure a great team building opportunity.
2: Yeah.
1: That's one of the best things we've seen across the franchise. Is a lot of these types of things where people come in and, you know, able to get away from just being in the office and just enjoy, you know, kind of like being a kid again and enjoy yourself.
3: Yep. All right, we're speaking with Max and Khalif with Bricks and Minifigs, opening in Sanford on the 15th. And what time do you open up on the 15th?
2: 10 a.m. Yep, so on our regular hours will be 10 to 7, Monday through Sunday, but on Saturday we'll stay open till 8.
3: Okay.
2: And then so Monday to Saturday, 10 to 7, and then on Sundays, 11 to 5. So then that event space, like I said, is not going to be open right away, but it'll give us about 1 or 2 weeks. And then it will be open, and we're envisioning that event space as like a community center. So we're planning to give away prizes to schools, mm-hmm. parties, and things like that for A students. And so we'll be getting in touch with the community because we really want this store to be like a little Sanford community center.
3: Okay.
2: You know, it's a pretty large store. We got 4,006 square feet, so there's plenty of space to come in and take a look at things and you know, play around with bulk and see all the things we have to offer.
3: I know you guys have had to go through a lot of work over the last 6 months or so, and you're going to be turning the page, and it's going to be a whole different kind of work now that the store is getting opened. And have you been able to hire people?
2: Yes, so we've got our first team already hired about a month ago. Okay. And we're going to kind of see how things go. Hopefully we're busy enough that we have to hire more.
3: Yeah.
2: But just, you know, folks can follow us on our socials. We're on Facebook and on Instagram and BAM Sanford NC. And that's where we'll be announcing everything. So folks follow us online. We'll announce our hiring and everything else there as well.
3: Do you have any Lego artwork in there that's already put together?
2: Not yet. We are procuring. Okay. So if there are any artists out there who have pieces that they would like to display, feature in our store, we absolutely would be happy to put them up on the wall. We can say this is made by.
3: Sure.
2: So, we're happy to do that. We're planning to do a mural on the outside of later on as well. Get a local artist to do, because we know that Sanford has really cool murals around town.
3: Yeah.
2: So we want to go ahead and, like we said, integrate into the community that way and just kind of make it feel like it's part of, it's always been there. Yeah.
3: Okay.
2: Of thing.
3: Yeah. That's great. Now, where will they find you?
2: We are at 830 Spring Lane, mm-hmm. In front of the Spring Lane Galleria, right off of Route 1.
3: Okay.
2: And Khalif, you want to talk about how we have an online coming up too, drive-through, unlike other stores?
1: So, as he mentioned, we have bamsanford.shop now for Founders Club, but that will be expanding to have pretty much our entire catalog. So you've got a drive-through, a double drive-through actually, in our store. So you can just, you know, shop online, come pick up. Days when it's raining or super hot, as it's been, you just come through the drive-through and we'll hand it out the window. You just keep on your way. Like you said, we're right outside the Galleria for Spring Lane Route 1. So.
3: Okay, just right behind the State Employees Credit Union over there?
2: Yeah, there's a big Lowe's shopping center.
3: Yep.
2: And there's a Starbucks.
3: Oh, okay.
2: And the First National Bank.
3: Yeah.
1: Same
3: yeah.
1: parking lot as a Starbucks.
2: We have a large parking lot between us and Starbucks, so you can drive through, get your coffee, drive through, get your Legos.
3: Oh, there.
2: Your Lego.
3: The Lowe's grocery store.
2: Yeah. Lowe's grocery store.
3: Right, Spring Lane there. Okay. Yeah. Well, that gets a lot of traffic over there.
2: Yeah, yes, we're right in the front.
1: Yes.
2: When you come in, you can't miss us.
3: Yeah. Great. Well, I live in Raleigh, so I usually pull off there if I'm needing to go do a little shopping on my way back to town.
2: Yeah. Stop by the store.
3: Yeah. Well, I'll most definitely do that because I got to see what it's all about. Because like I was telling you when we were off the air, that my experience with Legos is when I was a kid, and I think everybody loved playing with Legos.
2: Yeah.
1: Yeah.
2: Yeah.
3: And so I know that folks are going to be interested in coming in the store. Kids will, I'm sure, enjoy it, but I know adults will as well.
2: Yeah.
3: And it's exciting that you're going to have a place for people to be able to put together events. And I find the drive-through to be a neat thing, too, that you can do your online shopping. So why don't you give everybody the ways to get in touch with you, and let's go over the times again for the event on Saturday.
1: So, yeah, we are on Instagram and Facebook, BAM Sanford NC. And we are opening at 10 o'clock on Saturday, grand opening. 10 to 8 on Saturday is a big event.
2: Yep, and you can check out our website. 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
3: Okay.
2: And it redirects to, you know, a much longer URL, but it's such a shortcut, www.bamsanford.com.
3: BamSanford.com.
2: So you get all information there as well.
3: All right, and you also buy back Legos.
2: Yes.
1: Yes, so a good amount, essentially same thing I'm doing with my kids. is I'm taking all their old stuff that they have around the house, whether it's individual figures, it is sets that they put together and no longer using, or just tons of Lego pieces laying around. You bring them here, we will buy them from you. You can either get cash if you want that, or store credit if you're, a lot of folks just want to get a new set or trade in and find something better, or looking for specific pieces or minifigs. So that's the way you come in, trade in your old ones, get store credit, and then you can just use that and get new sets. Or if you just, you know, want some cash to go do something else, you can do that as well. So you can, yeah, just bring things to the store, and then we'll take them off your hand gladly.
2: Yep. We buy all things Lego. It doesn't matter if it says Lego on it. You know, we've even had some folks bring in these random things from like the 80s we had at one of our buy days. So yep. Little tchotchkes and things that we had to look up. But it said Lego on it. So if it says Lego on it, we will buy it from you.
3: All right. And another thing, you clean them.
2: Yes. So in-house hygiene is important. Obviously, we have a lot of kids and everybody coming in. So we have our own in-house sonic cleaner. So when we purchase goods from the public, we put them through the cleaner before we get them back on the store, back onto the retail store. So yeah, you can be self-assured that everything is already nice and clean. So even though it's been used or retired and it was in someone else's hands, when you buy them, they will be sparkling.
3: All right. Once again, we're speaking with Max and Khalif with the Bricks and Minifig store that's opening here in Sanford on Saturday the 15th at 10 a.m. And I got to get to news here with our news director, Margaret Murchison, in just a second. But before we get to that, I just want to make sure that you have had an opportunity to give us all the information that you want to give to us. If there's anything that we have overlooked this morning, I want to give you an opportunity to point it out. If not, just invite people out, I guess, on Saturday.
2: Yeah, I think we've covered
1: it
2: all.
1: Yeah, I think we got all the things. Great, it was a great job. Yeah, great interview, great conversation here. I think we covered everything. Saturday at 10 o'clock, bamsanford.shop for the Founders Club before they run out.
3: Okay.
1: And yeah, bring old Legos and buy new ones.
2: Yeah, we have a lot of cool things that you can't find anywhere else. I'm glad
3: I got a chance to speak with you, because we've been talking about Bricks and Minifigs, and now I know a lot more about it, so I can speak a little bit more intelligently about it. And we look forward to hearing more from you, and we look forward to the big grand opening on the 15th.
2: Thank you. Thanks
1: for
2: having
1: us. Yeah, we're excited to be here, and thanks for having us on.
3: All right. Well, thanks for coming in. Once again, Max and Khalif, Bricks and Minifigs, big grand opening this 15th, Saturday the 15th at 10 a.m. We're going to get to news with Margaret coming up here in just a minute.
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8: So, what do you want to be when you grow up?
9: I want to be an optimist.
8: A what?
9: An optimist. My dad is one, and he says optimists help kids. He says they have all sorts of activities and programs for kids. Things that help kids feel good about themselves. Dad says they have sports programs, safety programs, and things that are just fun. So, what do you want to be when you grow up?
8: Well, I kind of wanted to be a rock star, but now I think I might want to be an optimist too.
3: That was fun. I want to thank Max and Khalif for coming in this morning about Bricks and Minifigs. Big grand opening coming up on Saturday the 15th, 10 a.m. And they're over there near the Lowe's Foods, over there near where the Starbucks coffee is. And grand opening is the 15th, Spring Lane Galleria, 830 Spring Lane. And they're open Monday through Saturdays from 10 till 7. I think they said they'll be open till 8 o'clock. And also, I have their store hours is 11 to 5 on Sunday. Grand opening on the 15th, Bricks and Minifigs. 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And I want to thank again Max and Khalif for joining us here this morning here in the studio. It is time for us to get to news with Margaret, so we're going to go ahead and do that. We'll be back in a few minutes, and we'll get phone lines back open again for you here in a little bit.
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11: Good morning. I'm Margaret Murchison. It's Wednesday, the 12th of August, 2026, and we're looking for partly cloudy skies with a small rain chance. Highs reach the mid to upper 90s. Well, the latest round of testing has come back negative for total coliform bacteria. All tests for E. coli continue to be negative as well. And authorities are still waiting for one more round of negative coliform tests before lifting the boil water advisory. Those results are expected this afternoon. Circle K was a victim of larceny and shoplifting at the 1600 block of Tramway Road. Savannah Mae Allred, 26, a victim of larceny in the 4600 block of NC87. Terry Dwayne Conley, 41, a victim of fraud in the 200 block of Bay Laurel Drive. Also, the owner of Dunn Rovin's Country Store that burned Saturday evening said yesterday that the store is a total loss. The eclectic store off US 1 in Bath was heavily damaged by a fire that lasted several hours Saturday night. Owner Patrick Milcedo said it's been very devastating. He said, I worked 7 days a week from morning to night, 12 hours a day, 15 years, and this happened. Firefighters received a call shortly after 6:30 p.m. of a fire with heavy smoke coming from the left side of the building. Multiple fire departments responded and worked to contain the fire. The business was closed at the time. Cypress Point Fire and Rescue Chief Mike Cameron said it became a four-alarm fire with the bulk of the fire inside the rear portion of the building. The fire departments did not clear the scene until about 1:30 a.m. after checking for embers that could flare back up. Two people were safely rescued after being stranded on the Cape Fear River in Harnett County. Members of the Irwin Fire and Rescue Team initiated the search and water rescue operation early this morning. Harnett County Emergency Services was also called to assist in the efforts. The teams worked together to deploy drones and a hovercraft to locate the missing pair. Both individuals were later found approximately 2 miles upriver from the Irwin Bridge. They were brought back to safety and evaluated by medical teams before returning to their original location. According to the Harnett Fire and Rescue Emergency Management, EMS, and fire marshals, this successful rescue is another great example of the strong partnerships, teamwork, and specialized capabilities shared between Irwin Fire and Rescue and Harnett County Emergency Management. The Highway Patrol is seeking to help solve the fatal hit-and-run accident of a bun level man some time ago. The North Carolina State Highway Patrol is renewing its call for information in that unsolved hit and run that killed a bun level man nearly 9 months ago. Brian Lee Swecker, 60, was found unresponsive in a ditch along Bun Level Irwin Road near Titan Roberts Road on November 28, 2025. Harney County troopers responded to the area at approximately 11:07 a.m. after a passerby discovered Swecker. Investigators determined Swecker had been walking west along Bun Level Irwin Road near the eastbound fog line and was believed to have been carrying a small flashlight. Evidence gathered during the initial investigation indicated Swecker was struck by an unknown vehicle that left the scene. Investigators believe the collision occurred sometime during the overnight or early morning hours before his body was discovered. If you have any information on this incident, please contact the Harney County Sheriff's Department. And finally, a federal court has ruled that Veterans Guardian, a for-profit disability claim service, violated federal law by charging fees for preparing and submitting claims despite not being accredited for the Department of Veterans Affairs. In its decision, the court found the company liable for unfair and deceptive trade practices. We'll have complete details on these and other stories at 10:04 and for a look at today's weather.
12: Now your weather for Sanford and surrounding areas. Today will be mostly sunny with a high near 96 degrees with a heat index value as high as 104. Tonight we'll have partly cloudy skies with lows at around 72 degrees and calm winds. Thursday will be sunny with a high near 96 degrees with a heat index value as high as 103. And for Thursday night, we'll have partly cloudy skies with lows at around 76 degrees and calm winds. That's your forecast. I'm meteorologist Tricia Cook.
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0: right, welcome back into the Swap Shop. Jimmy Buffett and Cheeseburgers in Paradise. All right, once again, thank you to Max and Khalif coming in from Bricks and Minifigs. Exciting to have this store here in Sanford. Be a big grand opening on the 15th. Let's get as many of our Swap Shop listeners over there and tell your friends and family. Let's have a big grand opening for them on the 15th. And they tell me, I asked them off the air before we got started. It's like, do you ever step on Legos? They were like, we step on Legos all the time. And I'm guessing you kind of get used to it after a while. As we are just about ready to get to the top of the hour and get you updated on national and international stories. And we'll get those phone lines back open for you here in just a few more minutes. But right now it is time for us to get you updated on national and international stories. And we have our first submission on our website of items for sale. We'll go over those items during hour number two. We're going to get the impossible question out there for you today, which is a very possible question today. Matter of fact, I think many of you will get this one right today. So we'll tell you the impossible question as we get into hour number two. And today is Wednesday, so we should not be having another guest come in today. So I think we're okay. For the next hour, we'll be able to keep those phone lines open for you during the entire second hour of the Swap Shop for today. As we break here for national and international stories, it's 75 degrees outside with winds coming out of the northwest at 7 miles per hour. Dew point remaining in the 60s, so kind of comfortable for us out there this morning. We do have another chance for some showers and thunderstorms this afternoon. Swap Shop time is 9 o'clock.
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3: I'm Dan Warren. We start in Wisconsin, where moderate candidate David Crowley has won a tightly contested Democratic primary for governor. Donna Warder has this report.
4: Moderate Democrat David Crowley has won the primary for governor in Wisconsin, beating Democratic Socialist Francesca Hong, who was hoping to ride the wave of recent victories by progressive candidates.
5: I am so deeply, deeply grateful to my core for how hard you have all fought.
4: Audio courtesy of WISN. Crowley is vying to become Wisconsin's first black governor, and in November he'll face Republican Tom Tiffany, currently a U.S. representative endorsed by President Donald Trump. I'm Donna Warder.
3: Meanwhile, President Donald Trump has confirmed he was secretly transferred to a smaller military jet in Turkey following intelligence warnings of a credible threat. Intelligence

0: Lisa Dwyer has the latest.
1: Russian President Vladimir Putin has threatened retaliation against Western seizures of Russian commercial vessels, calling the seizures piracy. Speaking from a Russian warship in the Pacific, Putin criticized the detentions as breaches of the international maritime law, warning that Russia could respond in any area it deems necessary, not just where Russian ships are seized, and is now deploying warships to escort some of its commercial vessels. Russia is believed to be using a shadow fleet to evade sanctions. France and the UK have detained tankers suspected of violating those sanctions. I'm Lisa Dwyer.
0: And in North Carolina, town leaders in Apex are taking steps to decide the future of an historic downtown fire station site. Michelle Anderson has the details.
2: The Apex Town Council voted to fund a market analysis and feasibility study for the downtown Fire Station 1 site. Active fire operations are moving to a nearby facility, leaving officials to explore potential new uses for the property, including a possible public museum or educational space.
0: I'm Dan Warren, and this is Radio Network News.
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8: Now your weather for Sanford and surrounding areas. Today will be mostly sunny with a high near 96 degrees with a heat index value as high as 104. Tonight we'll have partly cloudy skies with lows at around 72 degrees and calm winds. Thursday will be sunny with a high near 96 degrees with a heat index value as high as 103. And for Thursday night, we'll have partly cloudy skies with lows at around 76 degrees and calm winds. That's your forecast. I'm meteorologist Tricia Cook.
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Welcome to the Swap Shop. I'm John Mann, and today is Wednesday, August the 12th, 2026, and 75 degrees outside, dew points at 68, and winds out of the northwest at 7 miles per hour. Glad to have you along with us. Hope your morning is going well. It certainly is. Well, at least relatively speaking, comfortable outside this morning, so enjoy getting anything done outside that needs to get done today. This morning time is a good time to get that done. All right, as we get into hour number two this morning, do want to remind you that you are tuned in to the Swap Shop Central Carolina's morning program on Super Hits WWGP. You can check out our listings at wwgpradio.com. 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Just go to the Swap Shop list, and at the bottom of that page is an opportunity.

0: 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So we do allow you to put up to 5 things on there. Generally, we ask people to hold the items to 4 for sell, and then we also allow you to look for some items. So we can put a total of 5 items up there, whether you're selling them or looking for them. And you can post your items up there. And we got our first listing today. 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Large cement mixer is $200, and a garden tiller, gas, self-propel, $125. So that is the first items that we have, and the phone number to call these items, or to call in for these items, 984-334-6119. Again, that number is 984-334-6119. All right. Let's go ahead and get a call in here this morning as we get hour number 2 started off. Welcome into the Swap Shop. You're on the air.
1: John, Herbert Wicker. Will you give me his phone number?
0: Whose phone number?
1: Hubert Wicker.
0: Oh, Herbert Willett?
1: He had some rims on there for sale.
0: Yeah, he doesn't have a phone number, but what he asked is if you would leave your phone number, he'll call you back.
1: Okay, would you give me my number?
0: Yeah, he's probably listening right now. He doesn't leave a phone number, but he does just ask that you call him back. And if you call him back, you can call in and leave your phone number. He'll be listening this morning, and he'll call you back.
1: Okay, thank you.
0: Oh, do you want to leave your number?
1: Oh, 919-353-2590.
0: All right, that's 919-353-2590. He does have those rims, 4 rims with 3 good tires. I think one tire needs to be replaced on that. But we will put your phone number here, and we'll have Herbert give you a call, okay?
1: Okay, thank you.
0: Thank you. All right, Herbert, here's the number to call. And I'm just going to put on here, Herbert, call. 919-353-2590. Again, that number is 919-353-2590. And if you didn't get a chance to write that down, Herbert, just call me up and I will give you that number. Or you can, of course, go to the Swap Shop list a little bit later on today and you can get the number off of the list. Again, the number, though, 919-353-2590. All right. We also want to tell you about the huge yard sale that's taking place this Saturday from 8:30 until 1 o'clock at 2463 Highway 24 in Cameron. They're going to have a big balloon out there, or a balloon at the location, so you will be able to look for the balloon. They have clothing, tables, size 9 boots, I think 3 pairs of size 9 boots, pictures, household items, and much more. And we also want to remind you that Jonesboro Heights Baptist Church is having a blood drive on August the 20th from 1:30 until 6 at McDowell Hall. Once again, that's August the 20th, which is a Thursday, a week from tomorrow, from 1:30 until 6 o'clock at McDowell Hall. Okay, so that is a couple of things. We wanted to make sure we got those items mentioned for you this morning. And let's see here. We now got 11 minutes after 9 o'clock, and we started to go over the forecast, and I didn't really look at the clock and didn't realize that we were so close to the bottom of the hour when we started going over that forecast. We, of course, were welcoming in Bricks and Minifigs this morning at 8:30. And so let's go over the forecast. And we told you it's going to be hot, it's going to be humid, and there's not much we can do about that. And we'll see if at the very end of the 10-day forecast if there's any breaks. But as we saw yesterday, as of the 10-day forecast, no breaks. Now, we'll have a few morning showers possible this morning, but I don't think we had many of those. Could see a shower this afternoon as storms dive to our south and west. Highs are going to reach the lower 90s with a heat index peaking at between 100 and 102 today. So far, they have not registered a heat index. Usually don't see those until we get that temperature over 80, and we are still below 80 degrees. Now, partly cloudy skies and still warm overnight tonight with a small chance of some evening storms. Lows will be in the low to mid-70s, and the meteor shower is tonight, and it's the peak of the meteor shower. And with the new moon and partly cloudy skies, viewing should be possible if you get away from city lights. And then Thursday, well, we just get hotter with a chance of a thunderstorm, 30%. High temperature of 96, a low of 74. Friday, as we wrap up another work week, we'll have a 20% chance of showers. The air temperature on Friday will be 98, so we're going to be dealing with some very high heat index values. And the low temperature on Friday night just getting down to 77, so barely getting below 80 degrees on Friday. We probably won't hit that 77 until the early morning hours. Hopefully we'll get a shower to help cool things down a little bit on Friday, but just a 20% chance on Friday. Saturday, we cool down a little bit, get a break from the intense heat. Partly cloudy skies. Our chance for rain on Saturday, 20%. They call for a high of 90 degrees and a low temperature of 74 degrees. Then the warm-up begins for us again on Sunday with a 30% chance of showers and thunderstorms. 92 degrees for high, 72 for a low. As we head into Monday, we'll have a high again at 98 degrees with a chance of thunderstorms at 30%. The low temperature will be 76 degrees. Tuesday, chance of a thunderstorm at 30%, a high temperature of 94, a low of 76. And that wraps up the 7-day forecast. And after we get past Tuesday of next week, Wednesday, high of 92, a low of 71. Thursday, a high of 93, a low of 71. Friday of next week, the 21st of August, and a high of 93 and a low of 70. So no real breaks in the heat over the next 10 days. So if you want to know the days that are probably going to be the least enjoyable to be outside in the afternoon, well, we'll tell you that Friday afternoon and Monday afternoon are going to be the hottest. Thursday, not a lot better. So if you have plans afternoon time and you need to be outdoors, Saturday looks like a good day, or the best day, with a high temperature just near 90 degrees, and Sunday with a high in the low 90s. Those look like the best 2 days over the next 7 to 10 days if you have anything to do outside, especially in the afternoon. All right, let's look at the tropics, too, as we've had a couple of things that they have been tracking in the tropics. And let's see here. We'll start off with disturbance number 2. This is the one that is not going to impact the United States, but they are now giving this a 50% chance of formation over the next 48 hours. But it is moving into cooler waters, and that should at least make it a little bit less likely for it to become a storm. Now, recent satellite and wind data indicate that the broad low-pressure area located about 1,000 miles east-northeast of Bermuda has developed gale-force winds. However, the circulation is elongated and the associated convection has become less organized during the past few hours. Some development of the system is possible through tonight, and a short-lived tropical storm could form while it moves eastward to east-northeastward at around 20 miles per hour across the central subtropical Atlantic. The system is forecast to reach cooler waters by tomorrow, ending its chances of formation. Additional information on this system will be available on future updates. So we'll keep an eye on this one, but not really causing any problems for certainly not the United States. And does look like this will be moving into cooler waters. Now, we're watching two other storms. And we'll start off with disturbance, what they're calling now disturbance number 1. And this is the one that was just off the coast of Africa over Monday and Tuesday. near the off the coast of Africa, near the Cabo Verde Islands. There was another one that was further to the west. That one has come off the map. They were saying that one didn't have any chance of formation, and it looks like that has now been taken away. But this one does have a good chance of becoming a storm. Disturbance number one, 80% chance of a cyclone formation in the next 7 days, as showers and thunderstorms continue to show signs of organization and association with a tropical wave located about 100 miles southwest of the Cabo Verde Islands. Environmental conditions are forecast to be conducive for development during the next few days, and a tropical depression will likely form within a couple of days while the system moves westward to west-northwestward across the central tropical Atlantic. And I know people down into... the Lesser Antilles and the Caribbean, Haiti and Dominican Republic and Cuba and Jamaica will be watching this very closely, as that is the direction that this storm is headed. Now, we'll see if it takes more northerly movements, and that could certainly affect some of the Caribbean islands to a greater effect if it does go further to the north, and then, of course, the possibility of Florida be coming into the picture. So, we'll see how this one tracks over the next couple of days. We'll keep an eye on it. And disturbance number three is a tropical wave just offshore of the coast of West Africa, is producing disorganized showers and thunderstorms. Environmental conditions are forecast to be generally conducive for some development of this system during the next several days while it moves west or west-northwestward across the eastern and central tropical Atlantic. 48 hours, a 10% chance of development. The next 7 days, a 20% chance of development. But this one's right on the heels of the one that has the 80% chance, what we're calling disturbance number one right now. This is just almost directly behind it. So this other disturbance may churn up some cooler water as this other storm follows behind. But both of them are worth keeping an eye on, and we will certainly do that as we get into Thursday and Friday. And I think now is a good time for me to mention to you, I have not mentioned it before, I will be out on Monday, Tuesday, and Wednesday of next week, as I will be taking my trip to the beach with my family. And we'll be back on Thursday of next week. So I will be out on the 17th, 18th, and 19th. I'll be back on the 20th and 21st to wrap up the week. And we will have Bryson in on Monday, Tuesday, and Wednesday. So be sure to call in your items for Bryson next week. And we appreciate Bryson being able to come in and do a little fill-in work here on the Swap Shop next week. So we'll have Bryson in on Monday, Tuesday, Wednesday. I'll be back on Thursday and Friday. Get a little chance to get to the beach. I will be anxiously looking at this forecast and was hoping for not necessarily needing, well, I'd like to have cool weather if I could get it. I would like to have cloudy weather at the beach. I don't want rain, because there's not much you can do at the beach when it's raining. But I'm not a beach person, so last thing I want to be is at a place where the sun is intensely coming down and the temperatures are in the 90s. But we'll just take the weather as it goes next week, and at least we do keep an umbrella up at the beach. We're down on the beach, so at least get up underneath the umbrella if I need to. All right, it's 20 minutes after 9 o'clock here on the Swap Shop, but I did want to go ahead and give you a heads up. I will be out Monday, Tuesday, Wednesday, back on Thursday and Friday. Bryson will be in on Monday, Tuesday, and Wednesday of next week. Also want to remind you, we mentioned this at the top of the program, we have some tickets to give away to Band of Oz, which will be performing at the Mann Center for the Arts here in Sanford, and they're going to perform on Wednesday, August the 26th at 6 o'clock. So this is going to be an early time for you. You don't have to worry about being out real late. Beach music show for the Band of Oz. I know a lot of folks are familiar with them. They've been playing around the area for many, many, many years. So we are going to give away a pair of tickets. We're going to give away a pair on Saturday's Swap Shop. So tune in to George on Saturday if you'd like to have a chance to win tickets to go see the Band of Oz at the Mann Center for the Arts. And then you can also get a chance to win on Sunday. Big John Ruth is going to be giving away two pairs of tickets during his beach music show from 3 to 6. on WFJA Classic Hits 105.5, and I'll have a pair of tickets to give away on Monday. So Saturday, Sunday, Monday, all chances for you to win tickets to go see Band of Oz, the Band Center for the Arts, on August the 26th at 6 o'clock. All right, so if you do want to win those, be sure to tune in on Saturday. Big John Ruth on Sunday from 3 to 6, and back into the Swap Shop again on Monday. All right, let's go ahead and take a look at the things folks are celebrating and recognizing for today. And today is Baseball Fans Day. It's also IBM PC Day, International Youth Day, National Julian Fries Day, National Middle Child Day, National Sewing Machine Day, Truck Driver Day, Vinyl Record Day, World Calligraphy Day, and World Elephant Day. And the only food item you can splurge on today is fries. Nothing else here today. And I was going to tell us about Julianne Fries. How many paragraphs did you think the deep dive into Julianne Fries would be? I was thinking maybe two at the most. Let's see here. One, two, three, four, five, six paragraphs. And each paragraph consists of at least 4 or 5 to 6 sentences. So I don't know that we'll get all the way through the Julianne Fries, but let's learn a little bit about them. Today we enjoy fries that are julienned. Julienned is a cutting technique used especially with vegetables where they are cut into long, thin strips that resemble matchsticks. So you can think, for the most part, just think of the most common fast food fries. And that's what a julienne fry looks like. The dimensions of the cut is about 1/8 inch by 1/8 inch by 1 to 2 inches. Another term for the cut is Frenching, which is where the name French fry comes from. Although julienne fries are thinner than many French fries you find today, fries at fast food restaurants are commonly prepared this way. Another term for julienne fries is shoestring fries. An easy way to make them is with a mandolin, with a julienne blade, and they can also be cut by hand. French fries are a staple of fast food restaurants and diners, often being paired with hamburgers and cheeseburgers, a simple food consisting of potatoes and maybe some salt. Maybe some salt. They are one of the most popular side dishes in the world, but most accounts, French fries were created in Belgium in the late 17th century in a valley of the Meuse River between Dinant and another town. It was here that the small fried fish were often eaten. Now, when the weather was especially harsh, the river froze to the thickness that made it difficult to catch fish. It was then that potatoes began being cut in long strips similar to fish and were fried in their place. The story is aided in that Spain controlled some of Belgium at the time, and it was Spain who had introduced potatoes to the continent. Some believe that French fries were created in Belgium until the 18th century, or weren't created until the 18th century. Now, another theory is that French fries were indeed created in France, but most believe this was after the Belgians had already invented them. Now, it is believed that it was from France that French fries made it to the United States and the UK. In 1802, Thomas Jefferson had the White House chef make potatoes served in the French manner. He described them as potatoes deep fried while raw in small cuttings. This is an early instance of them being referred to as French. Now, according to the Encyclopedia of American Food and Drink, French does not refer to the country, but instead to the method of cutting called Frenching, which potatoes are cut into narrow strips. This is the same cut of fry that we celebrate today. In America, fries were usually called French fried potatoes until the 1930s when they started being called French fries. It was through American fast food restaurants that French fries were introduced to the non-European world. In France, they are known as, a French word. In Spain, they're known as patatas fritas. And in the United Kingdom, they're known as chips. All right, so that's a little bit of a history of the French fry. Celebrate the day by eating julienne fries. You could eat them at a restaurant or prepare them at home. If you make your own, you could cut them by hand or with a mandolin. There are many recipes online that you could reference while making French fries. Oddly enough, I was talking to my mother yesterday. We were talking about making French fries. Had no idea that today was Julienne Fries Day. But my mom was like, I like French fries. I was like, well, you know, we don't really, haven't been a family that really does a lot of deep frying. Matter of fact, I can't really think of anything that my mother has ever deep fried. Now, she pans fries, and if she's frying a chicken breast or something along those lines, she'll bread it and put it in a cast iron skillet with some oil, which I guess can be considered to be deep frying, but I kind of think of a deep fryer as you get a deep fryer and put it in. But didn't do a lot of frying. She was like, oh, no, I don't fry the French fries. She's like, I never can get them right in the grease. She said, I just cut them and put them in the oven, and I love them that way. And she said, I just don't ever do it very often. But it was strange that it happened to come up in our conversation yesterday, because I had no idea today was going to be National French Fries Day. We were talking about yesterday about cutting up French fries. All right, we do need to get to the impossible question. I did mention we'd get to that here this morning. And let's tell you what this is. And I think a good number of you will get this right. So if you want to hesitate, if you want to try and put out a guess this morning, you can call me up and see if you can get a guess. Of course, no prizes for the impossible question, and you don't have to call in an answer, just something for you to ponder this morning. But if you do call in your items this morning and want to give it a guess, that's fine. I'm not going to give you a clue today, because I think many of you will get it right just hearing the question. Here is the question for today. 46% of people have admitted to flirting with someone here. Where is here? 46% of people have admitted to flirting with someone here. So where is here? That's nearly half of the population has admitted to flirting with

0: starting to feel a little left out. If half of the people are admitting to flirting with someone here, I don't think anybody's ever flirted with me there. So I'm getting left out of this somehow. All right, we'll get to some things that happened in music history today. We'll get to some things that happened in other history today. We'll go over August 12th birthdays. We'll get to some offbeat news stories today. We have a story about a hero pet goose. And we have a story about a high school football player. So let's start off. With the football player story. And since we are going to give you a football story, and it's a high school football story, I do want to let you know we're not far away from the start of the high school football season, and we will be bringing you Southern Lee Cavaliers football right here on GP again this year. And for many, many years, well, it's now been many years we've been covering Southern Lee ever since Southern Lee became a school. But even longer than that, we've been covering Lee County football over on WFJA Classic Hits 105.5. And we will be bringing you high school football games on Friday nights. Well, mostly on Friday nights, unless we sometimes see a game rescheduled due to weather events. But mostly Friday nights on FJA and right here on Super Hits GP. And we hope that this story doesn't happen to any of our high school students here. On Thursday of last week, a high school football player in Maumelle, Arkansas, practiced as he would any other day, except that day he had a passenger coiled inside his helmet, a venomous one, and for quite a while. You've seen them in movies and TVs and all that stuff, snakes getting into peculiar places. Matter of fact, we had the snake in the glove box the other day. Chris Davis, Maumelle's director of animal services, told The Athletic, "A helmet, so be it, doesn't sound like it's out of the ordinary, but what's shocking was this kid had worn the helmet for at least an hour, if not longer." The Maumelle High School student athlete initially felt something odd when putting the helmet on, but continued practicing, Davis said. At some point, it felt unusual enough for him to bring it to his coach for examination when the snake's head was discovered peeking through the padding in the helmet. Animal services was called. Now, what the coaches and players initially thought was a copperhead, one of the more commonly encountered venomous snakes in the United States, was determined to be a 2-foot cottonmouth that had nestled behind the padding of the helmet. Cottonmouths, semi-aquatic snakes, also known as water moccasins, are in the top three most commonly encountered venomous snakes in Arkansas, Davis said. Without the proper tools on site, animal services had to take it back to the shelter and flood the helmet to flush the snake out. Once it emerged, they quickly determined why they thought it was the early adulthood snake had made its way into the headgear. One of the officers noticed that due to it being big and fat, may have recently ate a couple of days before, Davis said. It probably was trying to find a dark spot to digest the food, and when it was coming across, it saw a helmet lying on the ground. A helmet isn't a large space for a snake to burrow into, but they are adept at finding their way into tight spaces. That's why we have weather stripping on our doors, Davis said. The smallest spots they can slither in if they would like to. Davis assured that cottonmouths, though venomous, are not typically aggressive unless threatened. Well, I would think you'd be threatening him if you put your head into the helmet where he is. Though the player was stunned by the intrusion into his protective gear, it wasn't enough for him to bring him off the field. As far as Davis was told, once the ordeal was handled, the player simply asked for a different helmet and returned to practice. He got his head back in the game, this time without a visitor. Okay. All right, well, that's a story that I don't think I would want to have anything to do with. Could you imagine finding a cottonmouth snake in your football helmet? Now, this football helmet had a protective inner lining. And, you know, you usually have some type of padding on the inside of a helmet. And this had kind of an extensive padding, so the snake was able to work its way in between the padding and the actual helmet. So when the person had the helmet on, the snake was not directly up against his head. It was behind the padding, but of course the snake could easily have stuck his head out of the padding. Could you imagine being bit? You wouldn't know, have any idea what had happened. You're just sitting there and all of a sudden you get bit. Whew. All right. Well, fortunately, the kid was not hurt. Nobody was hurt. Everything was okay. Snake was eventually, I guess, released back into the wild. I would guess that would be the normal protocol there. But, all right. Well, check your football helmet before you put it on.
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0: Welcome back into the Swap Shop. Tragedy, the Bee Gees. On their 15th album, Spirits Having Flown, in 1979. The single was released in February of 79 by RSO Records, reaching number one in several charts, including the UK in February of 79, and repeating the feat the following month on the U.S. Billboard Hot 100. In 1998, it was covered by British pop group Steps, whose version also reached number one in the UK. Both versions also went to number one in New Zealand. In 2024, it was used in the film Beetlejuice, Beetlejuice, as well as its trailer. Now, the explosion sound effect at the song's climax has been the subject of much interest. In 2019, co-producer Carl Richardson told writer Grant Walters of Albinism, or albumism, how they process the raw sound of Barry Gibb cupping his hands over and blowing air into a studio microphone to make it sound like an authentic boom. He said it was a thing called a product generator. It was a new toy for that someone, you know. We were in tune with all the Audio Engineering Society shows. You know what's the new stuff's coming out, and I guess we just got a sample of it. It was a box, and you put two inputs in it, and it generates all these harmonics and products. So the two things that went into that were Albee, or maybe Blue, holding the notes on the bottom end of the piano across multiple keys, maybe as many keys as you could mash down on a grand piano, and then Barry's voice going into a dynamic microphone, blowing air through the diaphragm to distort it, and then you mix these two signals through the generator, and whatever came out sounded like dynamite. It was very technological. Nobody had that sound. I know that for a fact. Stage footage of the recording, the explosion effect, was filmed in Criteria Studios in the summer of 1979 for a Bee Gees special that aired on NBC later in the year. The de facto sessions for the song had occurred in 1978. All right, Bee Gees and Tragedy this morning from 1979. Let's get a call in. Welcome into the Swap Shop. Good morning. You're on the air.
1: Good morning. Got a set of tires, 275. 55 R20. They're truck tires. I was asking $100. It's a set of four of them. They still got some tread left on them. So 25 a piece, or 100 for the whole set. And my phone number is 919-498-4233.
0: All right, that's 919-498-4233.
1: Yes, sir. And I'm sorry, I got one more thing I forgot. I've got a Yes welder. I think I'd called it in before. It's brand new, but the ground cable had been cut in two, and it's going to have to be repaired. But it is a Yes welder, like a MIG-TIG welder, and I was asking $50 for it.
0: All right, so it's a Yes brand MIG-TIG welder.
1: Mm-hmm.
0: And
1: yep.
0: Let's see here. You said the ground cable needs repair.
1: Okay, and it's 919-498-4233.
0: All right, and do you have a price on the welder?
1: $50.
0: $50. All right, well, I thank you for calling in. I hope you have a nice rest of your day.
1: Okay, thank you.
0: Thank you. We have a set of 275-55R20 truck tires with tread remaining. $100 for all four. Yes brand MIG-TIG welder. Ground cable needs repair. $50 the price. And this is new. But the ground cable was cut in half. And the price on the welder is $50. The phone number, 919-498-4233. Again, that's 919-498-4233. Again, 919-498-4233. Well, it is now 48 minutes after 9 o'clock here on the Swap Shop. I've got a couple of minutes to go here before we're going to need to take another time out. If you'd like to get in, give us a call, 919-775-1050. If you're celebrating a birthday on August the 12th, you celebrate a birthday with Tyson Fury, the boxer, celebrating his 38th birthday today, born August the 12th, 1988. All right, also on the list of birthdays for today, Peter Krause, the actor, celebrating his 61st birthday today. Actress Yvette Nicole Brown celebrating her 55th birthday today. Actress who appeared in many popular TV shows, including Chuck, House, Boston Legal, and That 70s Show. She starred in NBC's cult comedy, Community, CBS's The Odd Couple, and later lent her voice to the Disney series Elena of Avalor. Actress Savannah Lee May celebrating her 26th birthday. Also, actor Casey Affleck celebrating his 51st birthday today. Rapper Sir Mix-a-Lot is now 63 years old today. Actor Bruce Greenwood celebrating his 70th birthday today. Comedian Michael Ian Black celebrating his 55th birthday today. And actor Jim Beaver celebrating his 76th birthday today. And I don't recognize Jim Beaver, but he looks a lot like Gene Hackman did many years ago. Best known for his roles as Bobby Singer on the CW thriller Supernatural and as David Milch on the HBO Western Deadwood. He also has recurring roles on such series as Justified and Harper's Island. And today also King George IV's birthday. He was born in 1762, passed away in 1830. And country singer Buck Owens was born on this day, 1929. We lost Buck Owens back in 2006. Those are our August 12th birthdays. If you or a friend or family member have a birthday, let us know about it. You can either do that by calling it in, or you can submit birthdays on our website now. You just go to the contest tab across the top and submit your birthday. Let's get a call in right now. Welcome into the Swap Shop. Good morning. You're on the air.
2: Good morning. How you doing today?
0: I'm doing well. Hope you are.
2: Yeah, I'm doing fine today. I'd like to put my items back on.
0: All right. And what was that phone number?
2: 919-478-7944.
0: All right. All right, that's the seed spreader, the skill saw, the truck bed liner, and the palm sander.
2: Yes, uh-huh.
0: All right, I thank you for your call. I hope you have a nice day.
2: All right, you too.
0: All right, bye-bye. Okay, we got the Scott's seed spreader for $20. We have a heavy-duty DeWalt skill saw for $40. A truck bed liner is $25. A palm sander is $15. The phone number is 919-478-7944. Again, that number is 919-478-7944. Again, 478-7944. Again, that's 919-478-7944. And I appreciate for your calling us up and putting your items on for today at 52 minutes after 9 o'clock. And still at 78 degrees, so staying in the 70s. Looks like we'll be in the 70s at least till 10 o'clock this morning. Dew point's actually lower than it has been. 66 degrees is the dew point, and the wind's coming out of the north-northwest at 7 miles per hour. So all things considered, especially with the hot weather to come, feeling pretty nice out there so far this morning. And we were watching that rain that is moving kind of quickly down out of Ohio and Indiana into Kentucky and West Virginia and into Tennessee. Has not reached North Carolina just yet, and not quite looking as organized as it was earlier. It still looks like about as far east as this is going to go is Greensboro. We'll see if any more development comes starts to develop further to the east, but this is moving to the south-southeast. So it looks like this may hit the western portion of the state, kind of like the majority of the storms yesterday, and may leave the eastern portion of the state out of luck for today. But this is kind of diving in from the Midwest there. And we'll see how it holds up and whether or not it pushes further off to the east. Right now, we're at 53 minutes after 9 o'clock, so we're going to go ahead and take our second time out of this hour, and we'll do that right now. I do have the email. I think the email is still good for one more day or for today. I think this is the last day for it. Today is the last day. This is the large 24 by 24 by 48-inch wood box. Very sturdy. It can hold a lot of stuff, they tell us. $50 is the price. The phone number is 919-343-0440. Again, that's 919-343-0440. And I do want to let you know, if you do submit your items online now, which you can do if you weren't with us a little bit earlier in the program, just go to the Swap Shop listing, scroll all the way down to the bottom of the page, and you can put your listings on there and submit your listings that way. And we will run those same as we do for an email. We'll run them for 1 week, and then we'll pull them off. All right, we've got to get a timeout in here right now. We'll do that. We'll be back in a few minutes after these messages and one of our new sponsors, the UPS Store.
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0: Partridge Family. The Partridge Family, and I think I love you. Never quite liked the Partridge Family as much as the Brady Bunch, but I would, as a kid, would force myself to sit through a couple episodes of the Partridge Family. But I was more of a Brady Bunch kid. All right, that's going to wrap up this hour of the Swap Shop, and we're going to get you updated national and international stories. Then we'll have news at 10:10 with Margaret. I'll have sports about 10:25. Margaret's mailbag comes up around 10:40. All that in the 10 o'clock hour. Then once Margaret wraps up the mailbag, we'll get the phone lines back open for you, and we'll take calls during the final hour of the Swap Shop for today. All right, the impossible question for today, we'll give you the answer after the mailbag. 46% of people admit to flirting with someone here. Where is here? See if you can't come up with the answer for that. As we break here at the top of the hour, still under 80 degrees, but just barely, 79 degrees, winds out of the northwest at 7 miles per hour, dew point at 67 degrees, and no heat index yet. Your Swap Shop time is now 10 o'clock.
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2: I'm Dan Warren. We start in Wisconsin, where moderate candidate David Crowley has won a tightly contested Democratic primary for governor. Donna Warder has this report.
3: Moderate Democrat David Crowley has won the primary for governor in Wisconsin, beating Democratic Socialist Francesca Hong, who was hoping to ride the wave of recent victories by progressive candidates.
4: I am so deeply, deeply grateful to my core for how hard you have all fought.
3: Audio courtesy of WISN. Crowley is vying to become Wisconsin's first black governor, and in November he'll face Republican Tom Tiffany, currently a U.S. representative endorsed by President Donald Trump. I'm Donna Warder.
2: Meanwhile, President Donald Trump has confirmed he was secretly transferred to a smaller military jet in Turkey following intelligence warnings of a credible threat. Intelligence officials reportedly used a ground catering truck to discreetly move the president away from potential danger. Speaking to reporters, Trump explained why he followed the covert security protocol.
5: I go by Secret Service and the military. They wanted me to go on a different flight, a different plane, equal safety, but they wanted me to do it, so I...

0: All people are still alive. The research team is seeking participants who played football or have Alzheimer's as they work to distinguish CTE from Alzheimer's in the hopes of developing diagnostic markers. I'm Lisa Dwyer.
1: Here in North Carolina, police are investigating after gunfire damaged multiple vehicles and an apartment building at a complex in Garner. Michelle Anderson reports.
2: Garner police responded to an apartment complex following reports of overnight gunfire. Officers arrived to find multiple bullets had struck several parked cars and hit the exterior of a residential building. Authorities report no injuries, and investigators are working to identify suspects and establish a motive.
1: I'm Dan Warren, and this is Radio Network News.
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11: Now your weather for Sanford and surrounding areas. Today will be mostly sunny with a high near 96 degrees with a heat index value as high as 104. Tonight we'll have partly cloudy skies with lows at around 72 degrees and calm winds. Thursday will be sunny with a high near 96 degrees with a heat index value as high as 103. And for Thursday night we'll have partly cloudy skies with lows at around 76 degrees and calm winds. That's your forecast. I'm meteorologist Tricia Cook.
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4: Morning, Margaret Murchison. It's Wednesday, 12th of August, 2026, and what a beautiful day outside, but it's still a little deceiving. It's going to be hot and humid like it was yesterday, but it won't be quite as intense and fewer storms today. We will reach the lower 90s, and storms mainly target areas south and west of here. So today we're looking at partly cloudy skies, hot with highs in the lower 90s. Then Thursday, hotter and mainly dry, a stray storm later on, highs in the mid 90s. Then Friday, the hottest day of the week with isolated late day storms and highs in the upper 90s. It's another hot week and highs in the 90s almost every day, thanks to high pressure to the south and west. The latest round of testing came back negative for total coliform bacteria yesterday. All tests for E. coli continue to be negative as well. But we're still awaiting one more round of negative coliform tests before lifting the boil water advisory. Those results are expected tomorrow or today, this afternoon. And Circle K was a victim of larceny and shoplifting in the 600 block of Tramway Road. Savannah May Allred, 26, was a victim of larceny in the 4600 block of NC 87 South. Terry Duane Conley, 41, a victim of fraud in the 200 block of Bay Laurel Drive. Also, Cuante Laquez Hicks, 49, is charged with felony second-degree kidnapping, assault with a female, and committing misdemeanor crime of domestic violence. Bond was not authorized. Victoria Michelle Core, 33, charged with felony possessing heroin. Bond was set at $10,000 secured. John Patrick Riles, 42, of Anger, charged with felony possessing heroin. Bond was set at $10,000 secured. Robert Stephen Jordan, 22, of Cameron, charged with two counts of felony trafficking in cocaine, felony possessing cocaine with the intent to manufacture, sell, and deliver, felony possessing a weapon of mass destruction, felony maintaining a vehicle for keeping and selling a controlled substance, which was cocaine, and possessing drug paraphernalia. Bail was set at $100,000 secured. Deshaun C. McKeever, 34, charged with felony possessing a Schedule 4 controlled substance, alprazolam, felony maintaining a vehicle for keeping and selling controlled substances, alprazolam, simply possessing a Schedule 4 controlled substance, again, alprazolam, driving with license revoked and failure to stop for a stop sign. Bond was not authorized due to McKeever already out on bond at the time of his arrest. Charity Lane Cagle, 40, of Irwin, charged with felony possessing a Schedule 2 controlled substance, methamphetamine, committing larceny and possessing stolen property. Bail set at $10,000 secured. Markel Shamel McCray, 24, charged with felony trafficking in heroin and felony maintaining a dwelling for keeping and selling controlled substance, oxycodone. Bond was not authorized due to McCray already out on bond at the time of his arrest. Michael Anthony Watson, 46, charged with two counts of felony selling a Schedule 2 controlled substance, crack cocaine, and two counts of felony possessing Schedule 2 controlled substance, crack cocaine, with the intent to manufacture, sell, and deliver the same. Bail was not authorized due to Watson already out on bond at the time of his arrest. Vincent Jackson, 32, of Irwin, charged with felony fleeing to elude arrest with a motor vehicle, possessing marijuana paraphernalia, driving with no operator's license, resisting a public officer, failure to stop for a stop sign, and failure to maintain lane control. Bill was set at $25,000 secured. Shanta Jones, 47, of Dunn, charged with felony trafficking and fentanyl, felony possessing fentanyl with the intent to manufacture, sell, and deliver, possessing drug paraphernalia, driving with license revoked, driving with suspended tag, operating a vehicle with no liability insurance, resisting a public officer, driving with a window tint violation, and possessing an open container of alcohol violation. Bond was not authorized due to Jones being charged with a violent offense. Ricky Lee Norris, 41, of Coates, charged with felony trafficking and methamphetamine, felony maintaining a vehicle for keeping and selling a controlled substance, methamphetamine, and carrying a concealed gun. Bond was set at $70,000 secured. Alyssa Elaine Garcia, 40, of Cypress Church Road in Cameron, charged with felony possessing methamphetamine, possessing drug paraphernalia, and shoplifting. Bond was set at $3,000 secured. Christina Marie Sladesky, 33, charged with felony possessing fentanyl, possessing drug paraphernalia, committing misdemeanor larceny, and possessing stolen property. Bail was not authorized due to Sladesky being out on bond at the time of her arrest. Kyla Tucker, 30, charged with felony possessing fentanyl, felony possessing methamphetamine, and possessing drug paraphernalia. Bond was not authorized due to her currently on probation. Haley Renee Walters, 24, of Lillington, charged with felony possessing a Schedule II controlled substance, methamphetamine, committing assault by pointing a gun and communicating threats. Bond was not authorized due to already have charges against her. David Bernice Wood, 36, of Lillington, charged with committing felony larceny. Bail was set at $10,000 secured. Kimberly Lou Huff, 45, of Bun Level, charged with felony possessing methamphetamine and possessing drug paraphernalia. Bail was set at $10,000 secured. Justin Matthew Jackson, 45, charged with felony possessing fentanyl. Bail was set at $30,000 secured. Amanda Leanne Ray, 37, of Lillington, charged with conspiring with Jamie Lee Hare to commit felony larceny, committing 7 counts of felony larceny and felony possessing stolen property. Bail was set at $20,000 secured. Latima Quadira Jones, 46, of Raleigh, charged with felony possessing cocaine. She's also charged with driving while impaired. She refused to take a breath test and was directed to take a blood test, according to her case information in eCourts. Online records show Jones is also charged with possessing drug paraphernalia and driving with license revoked. Bond was not authorized due to her being out on bond in multiple cases at the time of her arrest. Bryson Woodell, 24, of Anger, charged with felony possessing methamphetamine with the intent to manufacture, sell, and deliver the same, felony possessing marijuana with the intent to sell and deliver the same, felony possessing methamphetamine, felony maintaining a vehicle for keeping and selling controlled substances, methamphetamine and marijuana, and possessing drug paraphernalia. Bail was set at $100,000 secured. Well, we told you last weekend and Monday morning about the big fire at the iconic Dunrobin store. The owner said yesterday the business was a total loss. He said it's been very devastating. The owner, Patrick Milsadu, said, "I worked 7 days a week from morning to night, 12 hours a day, 15 years, and this happened." Firefighters received a call shortly after 6:30 p.m. Saturday of a fire with heavy smoke coming from the left side of the building. Multiple fire departments responded and worked to contain the fire. The business was closed at the time. Cypress Point Fire and Rescue Chief Mike Cameron said it became a four-alarm fire with the bulk of the fire inside the rear portion of the building. The fire departments did not clear the scene until around 1:30 a.m. Sunday after checking for embers that could flare back up. The country store has long been a favorite shop for locals and visitors alike, with items ranging from homemade fudge to outdoor sculptures. In January, Milsado added a deli to its array of offerings. Dunrobin is no longer home to its exotic animal sanctuary, which used to be behind the store. It closed at the end of 2024. At that time, the USDA's Animal and Plant Inspection Service agents help find appropriate new homes for the animals. When Dunrovin's store was a sponsor of the swap shop, they often gave away half pounds of fudge from their fudge shop, and everybody called in on those days to try to win that delicious fudge. Two people were safely rescued after being stranded on the Cape Fear River in Harnett County. Members of the Irwin Fire and Rescue Team initiated the search and water rescue operation early this morning. Harnett County Emergency Services was also called to assist in the efforts. The teams worked together to deploy drones and a hovercraft to locate the missing pair. Both individuals were later found approximately 2 miles upriver from the Irwin Bridge. They were brought back to safety and evaluated by medical teams before returning to their original location. According to the authorities in Harnett, this successful rescue is another great example of the strong partnerships, teamwork, and specialized capabilities shared between Irwin Fire and the Rescue in Harnett County Emergency Management. Listen up. Nearly 30,000 pounds of raw beef is part of an urgent United States recall. Check your fridge and freezers. Florida-based meat supplier Corte Argentino USA is recalling about 29,628 pounds of raw beef products after they were imported from Argentina without the benefit of import reinspection into the United States. Typically, after shipments are met by U.S. Customs and Border Protection and Animal and Plant Health Inspection Service at the border, the products are checked for documentation, labeling, packaging, condition, and sometimes sampled for contamination. However, the raw beef skipped the reinspection and was sent straight to distributors and retailers in Florida and Texas. The issue was discovered during routine FSIS. If you have some of the meat that was from this company, make sure that you throw the entire box away and the meat and contact the numbers that you will find on their website. More news after that.
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4: The North Carolina State Highway Patrol is renewing its call for information in an unsolved hit and run that killed a Bun Level man nearly 9 months ago. Brian Lee Swicker, 60, was found unresponsive in a ditch along Bun Level Irwin Road near Titan Roberts Road on November 28, 2025. Harnett County troopers responded to the area at approximately 11:07 a.m. after a passerby discovered Swicker. Investigators determined Swicker had been walking west along Bun Level Irwin Road near the eastbound fog line and was believed to have been carrying a small flashlight. Evidence gathered during the initial investigation indicated Swicker was struck by an unknown vehicle that left the scene. Investigators believe the collision occurred sometime during the overnight or early morning hours before his body was discovered. He was wearing camouflage clothing at the time of the collision. More than 8 months later, investigators are still working to identify the vehicle and driver involved. The Highway Patrol is asking anyone who traveled along Bunlevel Irwin Road near Titan Roberts Road during the evening of November 27th or early morning hours of November 28th to contact investigators. Troopers are particularly interested in speaking with anyone who witnessed the collision, saw a pedestrian walking in the area, noticed a suspicious or damaged vehicle, or has any other information that could help identify the vehicle or the driver. Well, look at sports. Here's John.
7: All right. Thank you, Margaret. Well, we are ahead of the college football season, getting ready to start, and that means we're in the award watch list season. And 16 Atlantic Coast Conference football student athletes were named to the 2026 All-State Werfel Trophy Award watch list announced yesterday by the Werfel Foundation. The ACC's 16 honorees represented 16 different conference programs on the 113th player watch list, the second most selections of any FBS conference. The All-State Werfel Trophy, a member of the National College Football Award Association, is college football's premier award for community service and is presented annually to the FBS player who best combines exemplary community service with leadership and performance on and off the field. Established in 2005 and named for 1996 Heisman Trophy winner Danny Werfel, who the award is celebrating its 22nd anniversary in 2026. And NC State, Carolina, and Duke all have a member on the list. We'll start off with NC State. For the sixth straight season, NC State football has had a player recognized on the All-State Werfel Trophy watch list. And this year is no different. Senior defensive tackle Isaiah Shirley has been nominated for his community service and impact. Shirley, who was also named to the AFCA Good Works team in July, is one of 113 nominees up for college football's premier award for community service. Shirley is just one of 12 ACC players to be nominated. A SAAC representative since 2023, he has led and participated in numerous community outreach events, volunteering his time, including serving as a weekly mentor for Neighbor to Neighbor program, which provides mentorship to promote strong decision-making and goal-setting. He has spoken to numerous high schools, sharing his testimony and offering advice based on his beliefs, involved with Uplifting Athletes, which is an organization that uses sports to build a community that invest in the lives of people impacted by rare diseases. Now over in Chapel Hill, Jordan Shipp, the junior wide receiver, has also been named to the Werfel watch list. Now, in addition to being a standout player on the field, Shipp also shines in the classroom and the community. He was a 2026 ACC Top 6 for Service Award recipient after participating in numerous community service events, such as visiting the UNC Children's Hospital, participating in Habitat for Humanity, and volunteering at Table, which provides healthy food and nutrition education to kids in Orange County since 2008. The Charlotte native has also visited the SECU house to serve meals to patients and their families who travel great distances to UNC hospitals for life-saving procedures and serious illnesses. Shipp has also visited local elementary schools to read to kids and to help organize back-to-school drives to provide kids with school supplies. And in addition, Duke has Micah Shakian, also nominated for the Werfel Trophy. And turning our attention to pro football, as training camp continues for the Carolina Panthers, and the Carolina Panthers have added yet another player in the top 100. The Panthers didn't have any players in the top 100 of the last 2 years. This year, they have now added their fifth player. Devin Lloyd was already a top 100 player when he arrived in Charlotte. Even if it wasn't official yet, it was known. He was the highest grade-free agent on the Panthers board for their litany of reasons. The same reasons that earned him the respect as one of the best players in the league. First thing is intelligence, began linebacker coach Pete Hansen, ticking off as he goes leadership aggressiveness. He gets the ball for your team, very strong tackler, and sees the entire game really well. On Tuesday, that coalesced into one overreaching description, the number 27th overall on the NFL top 100 list. Now, the resume speaks for itself, an average of 109 tackles a season over his first 4 years, 3.5 total sacks during that time, 5 fumble recoveries, 9 interceptions, including 5 last year alone. One of those picks was against Patrick Mahomes and returned for a 99-yard touchdown. There are also things that don't show up on tape and lead a guy to being voted number 27 overall in the top 100 by his peers, as they are the things that have a positive effect on the rest of the defense, like a nucleus from which everyone else can grow, amplified by the fact that Lloyd is wearing the green dot as the signal caller on the field and can cover. So he joins a list of the other top 100 players from the Carolina Panthers, including number 98, quarterback Bryce Young, number 90, defensive tackle Derek Brown, number 87, wide receiver Teteroa McMillan, and number 76, corner J.C. Horn. Carolina Panthers will continue their preseason with their second preseason game after the Hall of Fame game on the 6th of August. Buffalo Bills will be the first team of week one of the preseason. Of course, the Arizona Cardinals game was a week zero game. Week one will feature the Buffalo Bills and the Carolina Panthers, and that game will be at Highmark Stadium, coming to you from Buffalo. Kickoff on Saturday will be at 1 o'clock. And former Panther quarterback Cam Newton says he agrees with Pittsburgh Steelers quarterback Aaron Rodgers' claim that players, coaches, and team staff bought fraudulent COVID-19 vaccination cards during the league's 2021 protocols rather than get the shot. Newton made the remarks Monday on his 4th and 1 podcast, where he discussed the NFL's 2021 rules that required most coaches and other team staff to be vaccinated while subjecting unvaccinated players to daily testing, masking, and other restrictions. If we're being honest, Cam Newton says, going back to 2020, there were multiple players, coaches, and executives that fraudulently got their COVID shot, which was first reported by Newton via OutKick. Now, Newton was cut by the New England Patriots in 2021 after a testing protocol dispute, said he personally knew unvaccinated teammates who obtained cards for a price. Newton says, but they got a card that they paid for. He says, boy, nurses were making big bank. His comments echo what Rodgers told the Pat McAfee show last week when the four-time MVP said he had seen fake cards that looked written in crayon and blasted the league's protocols as performative. Rodgers made the remarks in the middle of a broader tirade against Dr. Anthony Fauci, whom he called an absolute criminal for invoking the Fifth Amendment 111 times before the Senate Homeland Security and Governmental Affairs Committee. Neither man has offered documentation to support the broader scale of fraud they described. One confirmed case from that era involved former Tampa Bay Buccaneers receiver Antonio Brown, who was suspended 3 games in December of 2021 after the league found he had misrepresented his vaccination status. 2 teammates were suspended alongside him. Newton, who was unvaccinated at the time and later received the vaccine in October of 2021 to ease his path back into the league, has previously said he felt bamboozled by the Patriots' handling of his COVID-19 testing status that season. Turning our attention to the PGA Tour, it's the first weekend of the playoffs, the three tournament playoffs for the PGA Tour. And they are in the, once again, the FedEx St. Jude Championship, which starts tomorrow, as 69 of the top 70 golfers in the FedEx Cup standings will tee it up at TPC Southwind, looking to get their run to the Tour Championship, started with a bang at the FedEx St. Jude Championship. Now, we have seen some breakthrough victories, new stars ascending to new heights, and proven winners continuing to show why they belong on top of golf's mountain through 2026. But it is crunch time now. Now, Roy McIlroy will tee it up at TPC Southwind after missing the event last year. McIlroy, who won the Masters in April and has four other top tens so far this season, has not played since the Open Championship. This is the first time since 2021 that McIlroy will enter the first leg of the playoffs outside of the top 10 in the standings, but he remains in a strong position to win his fourth FedEx Cup title. He has recorded three top five finishes and eight starts at TPC Southwind. Scottie Scheffler, despite also winning just once so far this season, will enter the playoffs at number one in the standings. Scheffler, who won the FedEx Cup in 2024, finished runner-up in his last start of the 3M Open. Despite just one trophy on his resume this season, he has five runner-up results. Tommy Fleetwood returns to action as the defending FedEx Cup champion. Fleetwood won the Tour Championship last year and enters the playoffs at number nine in the standings. He has a consistent season, especially through the summer, where he has not finished outside the top 15 since he missed the cut at the PGA Championship. Justin Rose is set to defend his title after winning in a playoff last year. Rose, who is showing no signs of slowing down despite turning 46 this summer, won the Farmers Insurance Open earlier this year. Since this event became part of the FedEx Cup playoffs in 2007, no one has successfully defended their title. All of the golfers who are inside the top 70 in the FedEx Cup standings, save for Daniel Berger, will be teeing it up this week. Plenty of stars are looking to put an exclamation point on their season, with Matt Fitzpatrick and Chris Goddard with three wins, and Wyndham Clark and Cameron Young with two wins. Eager to end their 2026 season with a bang, Ryan Fox returns to the PGA Tour for the first time since winning his maiden major title at the Open Championship and returning home to New Zealand for a deserved celebration. Fox enters the playoffs at number 22 in the standings, and you have to be in the top 50 after this week in order to advance to the next tournament. And then you will have to be in the top 30 after that. So only the top 50 after this week in Memphis earn their way to the BMW Championship. So those golfers that are sitting between 50 and 70 are going to have very good tournaments. And if you're sitting just below 50, you got to make sure that you don't have a poor tournament. Well, NASCAR returns this weekend for the Saturday night race. It's the Cookout 400 from Richmond Raceway, Richmond, Virginia. 400 laps, 300 miles. The coverage will be right here on GP. Motor Racing Network's coverage beginning at 6 o'clock, and we will carry it for you on Saturday evening for the Cookout 400 from Richmond Raceway. And one more NFL story for you this morning, and we can all rest easy, because we now know as football season returns, so does one of Carolina's favorite game day snack traditions. Mount Olive Pickles is proud to announce its third season as the official pickle, the official pickle juice, and the official partner of the Carolina Panthers. New this season, Mount Olive is expanding its partnership to become the presenting partner of Sir Purr, the Panthers' beloved mascot, and the Black and Blue Crew, in an effort to continue creating family-friendly experiences through community appearances, digital content, giveaways, and game day entertainment. Now, Greg Smith, Executive Vice President of Sales and Marketing of Mount Olive Pickle Company, says for more than 100 years, Mount Olive has been committed to bringing people together around the table, whether it's a tailgate before kickoff, cheering from the stands, or enjoying the game at home, family and friends. We're proud to continue being part of the Panthers' game day traditions. As a brand that has been part of the Carolinas for generations, Mount Olive is a natural fit as we continue enhancing experiences for Panthers fans on game day and beyond. Mount Olive Pickles will continue working with Levi Compass and the Bank of America Stadium culinary team to provide pickles, peppers, and relish throughout the suites, concessions, and hospitality areas. Fans can purchase Mount Olive products at in-stadium game day grab-and-go concessions. These points of sales will feature Mount Olive munchies, portable pickle pouches, and Mount Olive pickle juicers, which are 100% kosher dill pickle brine. So good news, we don't have to worry about whether or not we'll continue to be able to get Mount Olive pickles at Bank of America Stadium. Signing up again for another year. For GP Sports, for Margaret Murchison and Sanford's number one news team, I'm John Mann. We'll have the mailbag with Elizabeth coming up here in just a few minutes, but right now, this quick message.
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19: All right, and let's take a look at the mailbag. We have Roberts Chapel Missionary Baptist Church, located at 439 Roberts Chapel Church Road, Goldston, North Carolina, invites the community to celebrate its 150th homecoming anniversary on Sunday, August 16th, 2026, at 11 a.m. Their anniversary revival will be held on Monday, August 17th, 2026, and Tuesday, August 18th, 2026, at 7 p.m. nightly. 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Come and receive a special blessing. Sanford Lions Club is presenting their Lee Regional Fair. 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The applications are due by August 22nd, so don't miss your chance to be part of something extraordinary. 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They are responsible for making positive differences in the lives they touch 24 hours a day, 7 days a week, 365 days a year. That is every day, every weekend, and every holiday. They offer pre-operative programs, private and semi-private accommodations, respite care, television and telephone access, daily activity programs, wireless internet access, and beauty and barber services. They are located at 2702 Farrell Road in Sanford, North Carolina, and their phone number is 919-776-9602. Wilson and Reeves and Dorian. If you were injured on the job, they are here for you, here to listen. They will stand by your side and fight for you to get the benefits that you deserve. They are located at 1502 Woodland Avenue, and they are open 8:30 to 5:30, so make sure you make an appointment if you need an attorney at law. Lee County, the Lee County Health Department, will be distributing mosquito dunks to residents beginning July 27th for prevention of mosquito-borne diseases. They will be offering a limit of 2 dunks per household while supplies last. So if you need those mosquito dunks to prevent those mosquito-borne diseases, make sure you get by over there before they run out. Piggly Wiggly is offering exciting ways to save. They have just released their newest low prices everyday sales ad, and that was released this morning. So make sure you get on down to the Piggly Wiggly this morning so that you can get your good daily food. They also have an ice cream shop, and make sure you get over there to get all their new products and their new sales that just released this morning. When planning a service, you have many options available to you, and the McLeod Funeral Home will do all they can to provide a beautiful and respectful ceremony. No matter your choice, they can offer you a space to join with family and friends in grief, comfort, and love. And above all, they will do their utmost to honor your loved one. They will be happy to go over all your options and answer any questions that you have. That is the McLeod Funeral Home in Sanford, North Carolina. Their phone number is 919-292-6565. I'd also like to take this time to read this notice of death for Mr. Winifred Ray Tyser, 88, of Sanford, North Carolina, entered into eternal rest on Thursday, August 6, 2026, at Central Carolina Hospital in Sanford, North Carolina. Viewing Thursday is August 13, 2026, at 10 a.m. to 11 a.m. at Dennis Wicker Civic Center at 1801 Nash Street, Sanford, North Carolina. The zip code for that is 27330. Funeral services Thursday, August 13, 2026, at 11 o'clock a.m. at the Dennis Wicker Civic Center, 1801 Nash Street, Sanford, North Carolina, 27330. Arrangements are entrusted to the McLeod Funeral Home of Sanford, North Carolina. And that is the mailbag for the day. And here is my thought for the day, taking a page out of Miss Margaret's book. There are two kinds of talent: man-made talent and God-given talent. With man-made talent, you have to work very hard. 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Maintaining your integrity in a world of shame is no small accomplishment.
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21: He has an overbite that makes him look like a cartoon character, a slightly crooked eye, and an uncommonly wrinkly neck. 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Sure, you might call him a little quirky, but that's exactly what makes him so perfect. Tuna is a 3-year-old Chihuahua Dachshund mix with more than 700,000 followers on Instagram. And it all started because he was adopted. 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

0: right. Thank you, Elizabeth, for the mailbag this morning. Good to have Elizabeth in with us this morning. And we got a little bonus time here. So if you'd like to get in, you can give us a call here at 919-775-1050. We got a few minutes to go here before the top of the hour. It is now, we are over 80 degrees now. We're at 82 degrees. Dew point's at 66 degrees, so kind of a break from the humidity. I mean, it's still humid out there, but not as humid as it could be. And we have a heat index right now of 84 degrees, so feeling about 2 degrees warmer than the actual air temperature. Wind's coming out of the north at 8 miles per hour. We have some rain that's going to try and work its way into central North Carolina. We'll see if it does. It looks like it right now it's going to be pushing off to the west of us. There is more rain developing further to the north, and that may slide a little bit further to the east. We'll just have to wait and see. Let's get our next call in. Welcome into the Swap Shop. You're on the air.
1: Yes, sir. I'm looking a tire, a 10 or 11L 16, and I've also got, I'm looking one of them, then I've also got some mobile home tires. They're new on the rims for $40 a piece. They're 8.14.5.
0: Mobile home tires, 8.14.5.
1: Yeah.
0: And how many of those do you have?
1: You say, how many have I got?
0: Yes, sir.
1: I don't know. I got probably a dozen of them.
0: Okay, sounds good. And what's the phone number?
1: 919-775-9139.
0: All right, 9139. And so you're looking for the 11 or 10L16 tires, and you have the mobile home tires, and those are have $40 each on the mobile home tires. Is that correct?
1: Yes, sir.
0: All right, thank you, sir. Anything else today?
1: Thank you.
0: All right, take care. Okay, let's go ahead and get this listing out there for you today. And this is looking for 11 or 10L 16-inch tires. Got a mobile home tires on wheels, 18-14-5s the size of them. They're $40 each on those. The phone number, 919-775-9139. Again, that's 919-775-9139. And we do have our first submission from our website. I do want to remind folks, and we'll mention this a few times, that you can now post your items that you would like to either sell or items that you're looking for. 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Just want to give folks as many ways as possible to get your items onto the program. 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Now, the one that came in by website for us for today, they have a 1990 Ford F-150 with stainless steel toolbox for $4,000. 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A large cement mixer is $200. And a garden tiller that is gas and self-propelled, $125. The phone number for these items, the Chevy Sports Van, the Ford F-150, the cement mixer, and the garden tiller, 984-334-6119. Again, that's 984-334-6119. Again, 984-334-6119. 54 minutes after 10 o'clock here on Central Carolina's morning program. You are tuned into the Swap Shop, and we will continue to take your phone calls here for about another 5 minutes. Then we're going to get you updated on national and international stories. B&B Market is a country store right here in the city across from Lee County Courthouse. 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Jams and jellies, juices and ciders, hoop cheese, and local North Carolina honey. They also make duplicate house keys, and right now during the summertime, they have their summer filter cell, and this is for your heating and AC unit on the inside of your home, where you put your filters, and they have a variety of sizes of filters, and they have them on sale. And if you'd like to call and find out if they have your size of air conditioning filters, because for some reason or another, they make 20 different sizes, if not more, their phone number, 919-292-0933. Again, that's 919-292-0933. They're open Monday through Saturdays from 9 o'clock till 6 o'clock. Great folks over there. If you've never been, put it on your to-do list. Get over to B&B Market. And don't forget, you park right by the front door at B&B Market. You don't have to mess with trying to traverse one of those dangerous parking lots, trying to just get from one side to the other. That's B&B Market, right across from Lee County Courthouse, 1407 South Horner Boulevard is where you will find them. And I talk about the parking lots being dangerous, and you do hear of a lot of, fender benders in parking lots, but you also hear about pedestrians sometimes being struck. And I have a friend of mine who lives in Forest, formerly known as Wake, lives in Wake, formerly known as Wake Forest, but they have managed to cut down all the forest in Wake. She just calls it Wake now. All right, she said there's a particular grocery store that does senior citizen discounts on Thursday. She's like, the most dangerous place to be in all of Wake on a Thursday is the grocery store parking lot. All right, it is now 57 minutes after 10 o'clock here on the Swap Shop. And as we move along here, we're going to remind you, we're going to get to, we got the Hero Goose story. We hadn't gotten to the Hero Goose story. We'll get to the Hero Goose story coming up before we wrap up for this morning. And we'll also get to some things that happened on this date in history. And when we come back, I will give you the answer to the impossible question. Now, the impossible question, I think most people probably got this right, or at least a good percentage of people got this right. I hate making up stats. I try to avoid doing that. It bothers me to death when you hear people, 80% of people do this, 85% of that. And I'm like, are you just making that up? So I don't know what percentage of people got this right, but I have a feeling it is a good number of people. And here is the question. 46% of people have admitted to flirting with someone here. Where is here? Again, 46% of people admit to flirting with someone here. Where is here? And I can tell you, I don't believe anybody has ever flirted with me there. So if half the people in America are flirting, that means the other half have to be flirted with, huh? Something like that. All right, well, we'll give you the answer to that when we come back here after the top of the hour. We've had some good items on the program today. We got things started off today with the set of 275/55R20 truck tires with tread remaining. $100 for all of those. New Yes brand MIG TIG welder. Now, the ground cable was cut, so that will need to be repaired. $50 the price. The phone number, 919-498-4233. Again, that's 919-498-4233. Huge yard sale this Saturday from 8:30 until 1 o'clock at 2463 Highway 24 in Cameron. Now, I said they're going to have a balloon out in front of the house, so you can look for that. They'll have clothing tables, I think three pairs of size 9 boots, pictures, household items, and much more. Sounds like that's going to be a nice yard sale to go to. 8:30 to 1 o'clock, 2463 Highway 24 in Cameron. Well, as we end this hour of the Swap Shop, we're hanging at 82 degrees, and the winds continue to come out of the north at 8 miles per hour. It feels like it's 84 degrees outside, and the dew point is at 66 degrees. We're going to get you updated on those national and international stories back in a few minutes. Your Swap Shop time is 11 o'clock.
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3: I'm Jen Clark. Our top story, the Minnesota Senate primary election results are in, and it's another win for progressive Democrats. Donna Warder has more.
4: Minnesota Lieutenant Governor Peggy Flanagan has won the Democratic primary for U.S. Senate. It's the latest victory for a progressive over the party's establishment.
5: For months now, I have been telling you that this campaign was about the many versus the money. Well, guess what? The many just won.
4: Flanagan will be the front runner in November's general election, running against NFL sideline reporter Michelle Tafoya, who won the Republican primary on Tuesday. In the race for Minnesota governor, State House Speaker Lisa Damuth won the Republican primary. She'll face Democrat Amy Klobuchar, who's now a U.S. Senator. I'm Donna Warder.
3: Meanwhile, President Donald Trump has confirmed that he was secretly transferred to a smaller military jet in Turkey following intelligence warnings of a credible threat. Intelligence officials reportedly used a ground catering truck to discreetly move him away from potential danger. Speaking to reporters, Trump explained why he followed the covert security protocol.
6: I go by Secret Service and the military. They wanted me to go on a different flight, a different plane, equal safety, but they wanted me to do it, so I do it. I do what they say.
3: And body camera video from Michigan State Police captured the moment that a river tubing group was rescued after being stranded for 3 days.
7: Make some noise! Yo!
8: 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Sounds like we're getting close.
3: Two 28-year-old women and a 9-year-old boy went tubing last Tuesday and were found miles away.

0: exterior of the building. Authorities report no injuries, and investigators are working to identify suspects and establish a motive. I'm Jen Clark. This is Radio Network News.
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9: Now your weather for Sanford and surrounding areas. Today will be mostly sunny with a high near 96 degrees with a heat index value as high as 104. Tonight we'll have partly cloudy skies with lows at around 72 degrees and calm winds. Thursday will be sunny with a high near 96 degrees with a heat index value as high as 103. And for Thursday night we'll have partly cloudy skies with lows at around 76 degrees and calm winds. That's your forecast. I'm meteorologist Tricia Cook.
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0: Welcome back into the Swap Shop. Hour number four, hour number 12 for the week. And we got our phone lines back open for you at 919-775-1050. And as we get this hour started off, we're going to get right back to our phone calls and see who we got as our first caller of the final hour for today. Good morning. Welcome into the Swap Shop. You're on the air. Good morning. You're on the air.
1: Good morning.
0: Good morning.
1: I've got a refrigerator. It still works, sitting on my front porch at 3118 Kendale Drive. If anybody's looking one for their shop or anything like that, it needs cleaning.

0: clean up real good, but they can have it if they just come get it.
1: All right, so you're just giving this away. All right, and what's the phone number?
0: The phone number is 910-651-8606.
1: And this is free if they come and get it.
0: I'm sorry?
1: This is you're giving this away. It is free.
0: Yes, if they just come get it, they can have it. It's at 3118 Kendall Drive, sitting on my porch.
1: All right. Well, I thank you for letting us know. Have a nice day.
0: Thank you very much.
1: All right. Bye-bye. We got a working refrigerator. And the working refrigerator needs some cleaning. And on the front porch at 3118 Kendall Drive, and it is free. The phone number is 910-651-8606. Again, that number is 910-651-8606. And our number here, 919-775-1050, it is now 9 minutes after 11 o'clock, and we're hanging at 82 degrees outside. We're watching that rain trying to dip down to the south here. It's starting to, still not really into North Carolina. It's just about, just a little bit into the very far southwestern portion of North Carolina. Most of it is off to our west, and it looks like it's going to remain to our west, and it doesn't look quite as intimidating as it did this morning. It's starting to break up more and more. But the rain does extend all the way up to, Indianapolis, Indiana, and even north of that into Indiana. And there was a separate area of rain that is now kind of met up with this other original rain area that we were looking at. This goes all the way up to Chicago, back into the northern portions of Illinois, and just about all the way back to Kansas City and up into Iowa as well. So plenty of rain working its way to the south and east. We'll see if it moves this far east. Now, that other system that is kind of meeting up with it, that's moving a little bit more to the easterly, a little bit more easterly than southerly movement. So I'm guessing that we have a high-pressure system sitting somewhere over either Illinois or Missouri, and that is what's causing that rain to kind of wrap around in a clockwise motion. However, the surface map, well, let me update the surface map. That doesn't, sometimes they don't put any of the high pressures or low pressures on the map, so I don't really know where they are. And this is one of those days where they do not have the high pressures and low pressures on the map, so can't tell you exactly if there is a high pressure system there, but certainly does kind of make it appear to be one. Appear to be it, as this is kind of moving in a clockwise direction, all of this rain. There is a stalled frontal boundary that second area of rain that I talked about is right along that stalled frontal area. All right, phone lines open, 919-775-1050. Let's get you the answer to the impossible question today, which I have a feeling some of you guessed it correctly this morning. 46% of people have admitted to flirting with someone here. Where do you think that is? Well, the answer is going to be where we oftentimes hear about people flirting. At least I've heard about it all throughout my life. I've never really personally witness it or experienced it, but 46% of people have admitted to flirting with someone at the grocery store. All right, so there's the answer. It is the grocery store. I have a feeling a good number of folks were able to get that one right. All right, let's look at a few things that happened in music history in the 60s and 70s. And looks like we'll have two things that happened in music history. We'll start off in 1968. Jimmy Page, Robert Plant, John Paul Jones, and John Bonham first played together in a London studio on this date in 1968, kicking off with the train that kept a rolling. They were billed as the Yardbirds at the time, but it didn't take long for them to settle on a name that would make them household legends. And that's how the loudest band on earth was born, over some serious blues riffs. Led Zeppelin's first rehearsal, this date, 1968. Then we'll move to 1978, 10 years later. The Commodores hit number one in the U.S. with Three Times a Lady, also topping the U.K. charts and becoming Motown's biggest British seller. Lionel Richie penned it as a tribute to his wife, mom, and grandma, proving he could make even his in-laws groove. That's one way to keep the family happy during the holidays. Well, write a song about them. And, well, we don't normally get into 80s music history. Sometimes we do. But since this one kind of matches up with the 1978 and Lionel Richie, 1984, as the L.A. Olympics closed, Lionel Richie performed all night long live to an estimated 2.6 billion people worldwide. That's basically a third of the planet getting down to one infectious beat. No pressure, Lionel, just make sure the whole world dances. On the ceiling, maybe. No. All right, all night long. 1984, the closing of the L.A. Olympics. And I remember watching quite a bit of the L.A. Olympics. I was, gosh, I can't believe, did I watch the closing ceremonies? I remember watching, I remember they had the guy in the jetpack on the closing ceremonies. But I must have still been, gosh, hard to believe I was still in Texas on August the 12th. I don't know, maybe I had gone home before then, but I do definitely remember watching Summer Olympics in my father's house. And as I mentioned, my father did not have television. For the most part, we did not have television. But when I visited, and in 1984, I can remember, I got to stay in a room that would be kind of like a library. It had an air conditioning and a TV. So I'm sure my stepbrother and two stepsisters, at that time, my brother was no longer going because he was at Baylor University. And so he would come back and stay with my mom during the summertime, and I would go to Texas and stay with my dad. And I remember I had that nice room with a window air conditioning unit in it and a TV. And it was a color TV at that, so I felt like I was living life great. I remember watching Carl Lewis doing a lot of different track and field events back in those days. All right, so the L.A. Olympics closed. I can't remember if I was still there at the closing ceremonies or not, but I do remember watching the Summer Olympics that year at my father's house. All right, 919-775-1050 is the number to call. Let's go ahead and get another call in right now. Welcome into the Swap Shop. Good morning. You're on the air.
2: Thanks. I got a paintball gun for sale and two tanks for it for $25.
1: All right. You got a paint gun. And what else did you have with the paint gun?
2: The two tanks for it.
1: Two tanks. All right. And what was the price?
2: Pardon?
1: The price? How much?
2: $27.29.
1: All right. Give me that number again, please.
2: It's 919-280-2729. That's for the paint gun.
1: All right, for the paint gun. And what was the price?
2: $75.
1: $75. All right. Yep. Anything else today?
2: No, that'll do it.
1: All right. Thanks a lot. Thank you. Appreciate you calling in. Got a paint gun and two tanks with two tanks. $75 is the price. The phone number is 919-280-2729. Again, that's 919-280-2729. Again, 919-280-2729, and it is now 17 minutes after 11 o'clock here on the Swap Shop. If you'd like to get in, give us a call at 919-775-1050. And I do want to remind you, you can now submit your items to the Swap Shop three different ways: by phone, by email, or on our website. Just go to the Swap Shop listing, scroll all the way down to the bottom of the listings, and there's a form there you can fill out. It'll allow you to put up to five items for sale, or five items that you're looking for, or a mix of both. Just make sure it's clear. Type in looking for or something similar to that if you're actually looking for the item. And try and write it as clearly as you can. If I see any glaring errors in the form, I'll try and get those corrected. But for the most part, whatever you type into the form is what it's going to appear like on our website. So, like I said, if I see anything that's glaring that needs to be corrected, I will correct it. But for the most part, just whatever you type in there is what is going to appear on our website. But I do review them before they go up on the website, so it's not like you hit submit and it goes directly to our website. So we review them first, and then we'll put them up there. All right, it is now, continues to be 82 degrees outside. We haven't seen much movement in temperature here in a while. If you're out there on the roads have looked good throughout the morning. We have not seen any significant problems out of there on the roads, just kind of some heavy traffic where we normally see it early this morning, but it looks like everything is moving just fine as you work your way through Lee County this morning. And our surrounding counties looking good today as well. Okay, well, we are going to get to an offbeat news story. I told you earlier today we had a story about a hero goose. And that's not something you hear about very often. But this is a pet hero goose. As a Texas family's pet goose is being held as a hero for alerting the sleeping family to a fire that erupted in their barn. Fort Bend County resident Bert Gerber said he was asleep in front of the TV last week when he was roused by the honking of the family's pet goose, who does have a name and goes by Goosey. Now, the family's home security camera recorded as Goosey let out several loud honks while flames erupted in the barn behind the home. Now, Gerber told KHOU-TV, "I just casually came outside and saw a fire billowing out of there. I grabbed a water hose and ran over there." Gerber was able to extinguish the flames, and the animals inside the barn were able to escape unharmed. Gerber and his wife, Chelsea, said the incident could have turned tragic if not for Goosey's vigilance. Chelsea Gerber wrote on social media, "We are still complete shock over how differently this could have ended. We are beyond grateful everyone is safe, and we couldn't be more proud of Goosey. He's truly our little hero." Goosey came to live with the family in May at the urging of the Gerber's young daughter, Elaine. "They say when we got him, he was so small and he was just so fluffy," Elaine Gerber said. "When I got to pet his head, he would just rest his head on my arm and it just made me tear up." All right, well, congratulations, the hero goose, Goosey, saving the animals in the barn and making sure that the family was alerted to the fire. All right, let's get a call in right now. Welcome into the Swap Shop. Good morning. You're on the air.
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1: What was that?
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1: Four-wheeler tires, okay.
3: And my number is, there it goes, 919-770-6922.
1: Okay, 919-770-6922.
3: Yes, sir. That'll work.
1: All right, thank you. I appreciate you giving us a call. And you said that refrigerator has the freezer on top or on bottom?
3: The what now?
1: The refrigerator. Is the freezer on top or on bottom?
3: Freezer's on top.
1: Okay.
3: It's my older type, two-door.
1: All right.
3: And my boy's looking some guns, too, if anybody's got any guns.
1: Okay.
3: Okay? And the same numbers, okay?
1: All right, thank you. I hope you have a nice day.
3: Thank you. You too, buddy.
1: Bye-bye. All right, we got a refrigerator. With the freezer on top. And the price of it is $75. Looking for a gearbox for a king cutter. Got four-wheeler tires, set of four-wheeler tires. And looking for guns. The phone number, 919-770-6922. Again, that number, 919-770-6922. And Herbert, if you were not with us earlier in the program and you're with us now, we did have somebody interested in your rims. And here's the number for you to call, 919-353-2590. Again, that's 919-353-2590. And Gunn, I also want to take another time, if you weren't with us early this morning, at 8:30, we had Max and Khalif join us from Bricks and Minifigs, talking about the big grand opening this Saturday. Don't miss it. You want to get by there. It's a Lego store with all things, well, Legos in it. It's not technically a Lego store. It's Bricks and Minifigs, but they do all things Legos. They collect your Legos. If you have old Legos, they'll buy them from you and resell them. And they do clean all the Legos in store that come in. So if you're looking for a new set of Legos, an old set of Legos, and I thought what was neat was you get to do a little Lego figure. You get to design your own Lego figure. And that would be neat because you can design it to look like somebody you know and then give it to them as a gift. That's going to be taking place, the big grand opening, on the 15th this Saturday. They'll be open from 10 o'clock till 8 o'clock on Saturday. So let's get our Swap Shop listeners over there and let's support Bricks and Minifigs, and let's make sure we get a good crowd out there for their grand opening. They've been working, I think they told me, we were talking off the air, I think since November of last year is when they decided that they wanted to open this particular business, and they have been working diligently since that time period to make this all come to fruition. And this is located over at the Spring Galleria. Hopefully I got that name right. That's over there where the grocery store is, and the store that has the word dollar in it. And there's also one of those Seattle coffee places there. You'll find all that right over there. And that's where you'll find Bricks and Minifigs, right there on Spring Lane, right near the gas station there. Okay, it is 25 minutes after 11 o'clock, and the temperature outside is now up to 84 degrees. The heat index is 86 degrees, winds out of the northwest at 6 miles per hour. And we're going to get a chance to go over a few things that happened on this date in history. Then we'll get to our first time out of this hour. If you do want to call in, though, we do still have some time to get your calls in. So give us a call if you have anything that you'd like to get sold today. All right, on this date in history, and we'll go back to 1480. On this date in history, Ottoman troops conquer Otranto in southern Italy after a 15-day siege, killing 12,000, enslaving 5,000, and beheading 800 Christians for refusing to convert to Islam. On this date in 1851, American inventor Isaac Singer patents his famous sewing machine. 1908, Ford Motor Company builds its first Model T car, which Henry Ford himself tests on a hunting trip to Wisconsin and northern Michigan. 1981, Don Estridge unveils the company's first personalized computer, the IBM PC, at New York's Waldorf Astoria Hotel. You know how much the PC cost in 1981? $1,565, with 16 kilobytes of RAM, helping bring computing to the masses. Well, the masses who had $1,500, or nearly $1,600, I'm sure, after tax, $1,600 to spend on a 16-kilobyte computer unit. In 1927, silent film Wings, starring Clara Bow and directed by William A. Wellman, premieres in New York as the first film and one of only two silent films to win an Academy Award for Best Picture. 'Cause this film certainly didn't win Best Picture, but I watched a film probably about 6-7 months ago, and I can't remember who was starred in it, but they didn't have any dialogue in the whole film. I missed the very beginning of the film. There was a guy that was out on a boat, and he was basically capsized in his boat. And it was just him there by himself, so there really was no dialogue throughout the film. It was just mostly him trying to survive. And I think at the very end, did they leave it a little ambiguous? I think he was saved at the very end of the film. Just saw it one time, and it was like a Saturday morning or something. I wasn't paying too close attention to it, but it was very strange. There was no real dialogue in it. Let's see what see if I can find the name of that film. Would not classify as a silent film because it does have sound to it, even if it's not a lot of not a lot of dialogue. About Captain.

One person stranded on a capsized boat. All right, we'll see if AI can come up with this one. I think it will, probably. It does pretty good with these things. Yes, that is the name of the film. The film you're thinking of is likely All Is Lost. And I think that is what's really bothering me is I can't remember who was starred in it. Oh, I think it was, is it Robert Redford? I think it's Robert Redford, if I can remember correctly. Let's see here. All Is Lost. Yes, it was Robert Redford. All Is Lost, a 2013 survival drama film written and directed by J.C. Kander. Film stars Robert Redford as a man lost at sea. Redford is the only cast member in the film, has only 51 spoken English words. All Is Lost is Chandor's second feature film following his 2011 debut, Margin Call. It screened out of competition at the 2013 Cannes Film Festival. Among many honors, the film was nominated for an Oscar for Best Sound Editing and one Golden Globe Award for Best Original Score. Redford was nominated for his own Golden Globe and won the New York Film Critics Circle Award for Best.

0: All right, so that is the film. If you want to watch a film that doesn't have much dialogue to follow, go in. All is Lost, and it has 51 spoken words. And I guess the only thing, I didn't see the beginning of it, but the man narrates a letter addressing the people he will miss. In the Indian Ocean 8 days earlier, the man wakes up to find water flooding his boat. It has collided with a wayward shipping container, ripping a hole in the hull. The man uses a sea anchor to dislodge the container, then changes course to tilt the boat away from the hole. He patches the hole and uses manual bilge pump to remove the water from the cabin. The boat's navigational and communications systems have been damaged by saltwater intrusion. The man tries to repair the marine radio and contacts it to one of the boat's batteries. When he climbs the mast to repair an antenna lead, he sees an oncoming tropical storm. That's about the point I took up on the story. I won't give you any more, so you have to watch it yourself to find out what happens after that point. All right, we're now at 32 minutes after 11 o'clock here on Central Carolina's morning program. You are tuned in to the Swap Shop. Remind you that Jonesboro Heights Baptist Church having a blood drive August the 20th from 1:30 until 6 o'clock at McDowell Hall. And we still have this box. I'm going to mention this one more time because today it will come off the Swap Shop unless I get another email. Large 24 by 24 by 48 inch wood box. Very sturdy. Can hold a lot of stuff. $50 the price. The phone number 919-343-0440. Again, that number is 919-343-0440. And it is 33 minutes after 11 o'clock. Time for us to take a timeout. We'll go ahead and get that behind us. Then we'll be back in a few minutes. Get those phone lines back open again for you here in a minute.
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0: right, welcome back into Central Carolina's morning program. It is the Swap Shop. We're glad to have you along with us this morning. We have about 3 or 4 minutes to get to some more phone calls if you'd like to get in. I do want to remind you we're giving away tickets to see Band of Oz, which will be at the Mann Center for the Arts on August the 26th. 6 o'clock show, so you don't have to stay up late. This is more for us seasoned citizens. Don't want to go to a concert that's going to start at 10, 11 o'clock at night. Band of Oz at the Mann Center for the Arts. Beach music band, very popular, been around for many, many years, and always draw big crowds. We're going to give away a pair of tickets, or George is going to give away a pair of tickets on Saturday, and I will give away a pair of tickets on Monday's edition of the Swap Shop. And on Sunday, Big John Ruth, with his beach music show from 3 o'clock to 6 o'clock, he's giving away 2 pairs of tickets to go see Band of Oz. So you'll have a chance to win a pair on Saturday during the Swap Shop. A couple of pairs will be available during the Big John Ruth show on WFJA, Classic Hits 105.5, from 3 o'clock until 6 o'clock on Sunday. And I will give away a pair of tickets on Monday's edition of the Swap Shop. So you got a couple of weeks. Band of Oz, it's going to be 2 weeks from today. So plenty of time for you to make your plans to go. All right, let's see if we can't get a call in here before we wrap up for today. Welcome into the Swap Shop. Good morning. You're on the air.
1: Good morning, John. How you doing?
0: Hey, Theron. Doing all right. How you doing today?
1: I'm keeping along. I'm looking for a trailer, maybe an 8x10 or a 6x8 or something like that. A nice trailer, utility trailer or something. Somebody.
0: All right. So we're looking for a 8x10 or 6x8 trailer. All right.
1: Yeah. And that powers, put pedal power sewing machine.
0: That's right. I was just thinking about this because that just came up on history today. We got the Singer sewing machine was patented on this day.
1: Yeah.
0: All right. Well, anything else to add today, or is that going to do it for you, Theron?
1: That'll do it. 719-859-4806.
0: All right. And are you still looking for someone to paint the mobile home?
1: Still looking, yes.
0: All right. And, well, I hope you have a blessed day, Theron, and we'll ask our listeners to keep you in their prayers as well.
1: Thank you so much, and God bless you.
0: All right, they're checking in with us today, and we're looking for an 8x10 or 6x8 trailer. And then we're looking for someone to paint a 14x66 mobile home with wood siding. Looking for a Singer sewing machine that is powered by pedal, not electric. And we ask you to keep Theron in your prayers, and specifically his eyesight. Phone number 719-859-4806, 719-859-4806. And I got a chance to meet Theron. Was it last week, Theron? I think it was early last week you came by. And I appreciate you stopping by and dropped off a couple of really nice songs. Enjoyed them very much. And got a chance to meet Theron's wife, too. So it was a... neat to get a chance to meet Theron and his wife and hear a little bit of music he put together with his son, too. It's very nice. I appreciate you stopping in, Theron. Again, his number is 719-859-4806. Again, that's 719-859-4806. And our number, 919-775-1050. Again, that's 919-775-1050. And that is going to bring us up to our final time out of the morning, so we'll go ahead and take the final time out. We'll be back to wrap things up here in just a few minutes. We'll look at gas and oil prices, see if they're up or down for today. We'll be back.
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0: right, that's going to bring us to the end of this hour of the Swap Shop and this edition of the Swap Shop. That was Peaches and Herbs, Shape Your Groove Thing. All right, let's go ahead and let you know what we're seeing as far as gas and oil prices are concerned for today. And see if they're going up or down for the day. And it looks like crude oil holding about steady. It is up about 0.2%, which works out to 17 cents a barrel. And gasoline down about 0.2%, which works out to about a penny a gallon to 313. That's going to do it for me. My name is John Mann. As always, my pleasure, privilege, and honor to take your phone calls. Be better.
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3: I'm Jen Clark. Our top story, the NBA's most valuable franchise has been sold. Again, Marcela Sanchez reports.
4: The Los Angeles Lakers are being sold to businessmen Josh Kushner and Bob Iger for $12.5 billion, the second time in just over a year. This was according to a person familiar with the terms who spoke to the Associated Press on condition of anonymity. The sale, first reported by ESPN, still needs approval from the NBA's Board of Governors, and that process can take several weeks. The Lakers were valued at $10 billion last year when Mark Walter purchased a controlling stake from the Buss family. I'm Marcela Sanchez.
3: Meanwhile, progressive Democrats in Minnesota have scored another win. Donna Warder has more.
5: Minnesota Lieutenant Governor Peggy Flanagan has won the Democratic primary for U.S. Senate. It's the latest victory for a progressive over the party's establishment.
6: For months now, I have been telling you that this campaign was about the many versus the money. Well, guess what? The many just won.
5: Flanagan will be the front runner in November's general election, running against NFL sideline reporter Michelle Tafoya, who won the Republican primary on Tuesday. In the race for Minnesota governor, State House Speaker Lisa Daymuth won the Republican primary. She'll face Democrat Amy Klobuchar, who's now a U.S. senator. I'm Donna Warder.
3: And body camera video from Michigan State Police captured the moment that a river tubing group was rescued after being stranded for 3 days.
7: Make some noise! Yo!
8: Sounds for 432. Sounds like we're getting close.
3: Two 28-year-old women and a 9-year-old boy went tubing last Tuesday and were found miles away on Friday, living off bark and flowers.
9: And we continued following the same thing. We continued tracking all the grass, looking at the direction it was fallen over and tipped over, and then we started finding footprints and broken branches.
3: Both women are still in the hospital for treatment, and the boy has been returned home. Brittany Boltonhouse, the former Miss North Carolina USA, who was dethroned after accusations of racism and homophobia, will take legal action against pageant organizers, according to her attorney. Boltonhouse claims that her title was ripped from her due to her conservative Christian beliefs. And her attorney says the event was wrong and unjustified. A spokesperson for the Miss USA organization says it does not tolerate racism, homophobia, transphobia, nor language that strips any person of their dignity, whoever they are. I'm Jen Clark. This is Radio Network News.
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2: Now your weather for Sanford and surrounding areas. Today will be mostly sunny with a high near 96 degrees with a heat index value as high as 104. Tonight we'll have partly cloudy skies with lows at around 72 degrees and calm winds. Thursday will be sunny with a high near 96 degrees with a heat index value as high as 103. And for Thursday night, we'll have partly cloudy skies with lows at around 76 degrees and calm winds. That's your forecast. I'm meteorologist Tricia Cook.
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1: Today, we're looking at a forecast of partly cloudy and hot with highs in the lower 90s. Tomorrow, we're looking at a hotter and mainly dry day with maybe a stray storm here and there later on. Highs in the mid-90s. Let's take a look at the boil water advisory. There has been an update on the coliform bacteria leak. As of this morning, the Tri River Water has released that the latest round of testing came back negative. But they are still awaiting the results of one more round of negative coliform tests before lifting the boil water advisory. Customers can see this update on their website, tririverwater.com. Let's take a look at the crime reports for the local area. Let's see right here. Victoria Michelle Kaur, 33 of 7633 Elevation Road, Benson, is charged with felony possessing heroin. Bond was set at $10,000 secured. Deshaun C. McIver, 34 of 544 John Road, Red Springs, is charged with felony possessing of scheduled IV controlled substance, alprazolam, felony maintaining a vehicle for keeping and selling controlled substance, simply possessing a Schedule IV controlled substance, and driving while license revoked and failing to stop for a stop sign. Bond was not authorized.

0: is due to MacIver already out on bond at the time of his arrest. Michael Anthony Watson, 46, of 112 Larksdale Cove, Benson, is charged with two counts of felony selling a Schedule II controlled substance, crack cocaine, and two counts of felony possessing Schedule II controlled substance, crack cocaine, with the intent to manufacture, sell, and deliver the same. Bond was not authorized due to Watson already out on bond at the time of his arrest. Christina Marie Sladesky, 33, of 441 Creek Run Trail, Apartment F, Fayetteville, is charged with felony possessing fentanyl, processing drug paraphernalia, committing misdemeanor larceny, and possessing stolen property. Bond was not authorized due to Sladensky being out on bond at the time of her arrest. Amanda Leanne Ray, 37, of 2540 Old U.S. Highway 421, Lillington, is charged with conspiring with Jamie Lee Hare to commit felony larceny, committing seven counts of felony larceny, and felony possessing stolen property. Bond was set at $20,000 secured. Earlier this weekend, we heard of the terrible news of the eclectic Dunrovin Country Store off US 1 in Vass being heavily damaged by a fire that lasted several hours on Saturday night. Quote from Patrick Milsindia, "It's been very devastating." While he was there at the store on Monday afternoon, he said, "I have worked 7 days a week from morning to night, 12 hours a day, 15 years, and this happened." Firefighters received the call shortly after 6:30 p.m. of a fire with heavy smoke coming from the left side of the building. Multiple fire departments responded and worked to contain the fire. The business was closed at the time, but the country store has long been a favorite stop for locals and visitors alike, with items ranging from homemade fudge to outdoor sculptures. After surveying the damage, the owner said the store is a total loss. This will be a huge loss for the community. More news after this.
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0: Two people were safely rescued after being stranded on Cape Fear River in Harnett County. Members of the Irwin Fire and Rescue Team initiated the search and water rescue operation early Wednesday morning. They called in the Harnett County Emergency Services to assist. Drones and a hovercraft were deployed to locate the pair that were eventually found approximately 2 miles upriver from the Irwin Bridge. They were brought back to safety and evaluated by medical teams before being returned to their original location. Authorities say the successful rescue is another great example of the strong partnerships, teamwork, and specialized capabilities shared between Irwin Fire and Rescue and Harnett County Emergency Management, EMS, and the Fire Marshal. Check your fridges and freezers. Nearly 30,000 pounds of raw beef products are being recalled in two U.S. states, Florida and Texas, according to the U.S. Department of Agriculture's Food and Safety and Inspection Service. This comes as a result of the products being distributed without the benefit of import reinspection into the U.S. Typically, after shipments are made by the U.S. Customs and Border Protection and Animal and Plant Health Inspection Service at the border, the products are checked for documentation, labeling, packaging, condition, and sometimes sampled for contamination. However, these products did not get reinspected and were instead sent straight to distributors. The use-by or freeze-by dates are between September 15th and September 20th. Customers are urged to not eat them and either throw the box out or return to where it was bought. No illness due to consumption of the affected products have been reported so far, but anyone concerned about a possible illness or injury should contact a doctor. The North Carolina State Highway Patrol is renewing its call for info on an unsolved hit and run that killed a Bun-level man nearly 9 months ago. Brian Lee Swecker, 60, was found unresponsive in a ditch along One Level Irwin Road near Titans Roberts Road on November 28, 2025. Harnett County troopers responded to the area at approximately 11:07 a.m. after a passerby discovered Swecker. Investigators determined Swecker had been walking west along One Level of Irwin Road near the eastbound fog line and was believed to have been carrying a small flashlight and wearing camouflage clothing. Evidence gathered during the initial investigation indicated Swecker was struck by an unknown vehicle that left the scene that was believed to have occurred sometime during the overnight or early morning hours before his body was discovered. More than 8 months later, investigators are still working to identify the vehicle and driver involved. The Highway Patrol is asking anyone who traveled along One Level Irwin Road near Titan Roberts Road during the evening of November 27th or early morning hours of November 28th to contact investigators. Troopers are particularly interested in speaking with anyone who witnessed the collision, saw a pedestrian walking in the area, or may have noticed a suspicious or damaged vehicle. If you have any other information that could also help the vehicle or driver, anyone information is asked to contact the North Carolina State Highway Patrol's Harnett County District Office at 910-893-5704. A law firm on Monday said it is launching an investigation into the decision to strip a woman of the title of Miss North Carolina USA. According to a video posted by attorney Patrick Mincy, his law firm will represent Miss Brittany Boltonhouse and is investigating pageant organizers over their decision. Boltonhouse, who is from Dublin County and competed after being crowned Miss Wilmington, was recently crowned Miss North Carolina USA and was supposed to take the stage of the 75th annual Miss USA pageant on August 27th. Instead, the runner-up, Myla Hadley, will take her crown in place at the national pageant. Our firm is honored to represent Brittany in connection with the anticipated legal action, Mincy said in the Instagram video. Our firm has been engaged to conduct a comprehensive investigation around the circumstances surrounding the removal of her crown. Although the pageant organizers did not say what exactly Boltonhouse did to have her title removed, Blaze Productions, the ones in charge of running the pageant in the Carolinas, said the decision came after a thorough review of recently serviced information. Boltonhouse and Mincy agree that her political views and faith may have played a role in the decision. Mincy said the decision appeared in his eyes to be a result of cancel culture and claimed that his firm has already collected evidence that suggested pageant officials didn't have any legitimate or legal basis to strip Boltonhouse of her title. Tom Broder, the chairman of Miss USA, said the organization does not tolerate language that strips any person of their dignity and holds pageant contestants to a zero-tolerance standard for conduct, but said holding someone accountable is not permission to strip someone of their humanity. This has been the Noon News, brought to you Monday through Friday at this time by Central Electric Membership Corporation, a Touchstone Energy Cooperative.
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Mr. Marcus Wilton Bullard, 55, of Sanford, transitioned to eternal rest on Sunday, July the 26th at his home. Marcus loved the outdoors and found his greatest peace hunting and fishing. He also enjoyed spending time at the grill, cooking for family and friends. Above all else, he took immense pride in being a father and was especially proud to be Papa to his grandson, Ezra James Bennett. Marcus was known for being strong-willed and outspoken. While he could sometimes be hard to get along with, those who truly knew him also knew he had a heart of gold and cared deeply for the people he loved. He is survived by his daughters, Alyssa Kathleen Bullard and Cheyenne Grace Bullard, his grandson, Ezra James Bennett, along with many extended family members and friends who will cherish his memory. Marcus will be deeply missed by lovingly remembered by all who knew him. His love, laughter, and the memories he created will live on in the hearts of those who loved him forever. Memorial service will be on Saturday, August the 15th at 2 o'clock at Edgewood Presbyterian Church at 316 West McIntosh Street in Sanford. And that memorial service will be on Saturday, August the 15th at 3 o'clock in the afternoon, not 2 o'clock, at Edgewood Presbyterian Church at 316 West McIntosh Street in Sanford. Professional services entrusted to Knott's Funeral Home of Sanford.

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0: Well, I'm crying a whole lot. Question is, are you crying with me? BJ Thomas, and this is Bill Nye. Coming up, The Temptations, and I ain't too proud, not too proud to beg anyway. It's coming up next.
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2: I'm Jen Clark. Our top story, the NBA's most valuable franchise has been sold. Again, Marcela Sanchez reports.
3: The Los Angeles Lakers are being sold to businessmen Josh Kushner and Bob Iger for $12.5 billion, the second time in just over a year. This was according to a person familiar with the terms who spoke to the Associated Press on condition of anonymity. The sale, first reported by ESPN, still needs approval from the NBA's Board of Governors, and that process can take several weeks. The Lakers were valued at $10 billion last year when Mark Walter purchased a controlling stake from the Bus family. I'm Marcela Sanchez.
2: Meanwhile, progressive Democrats in Minnesota have scored another win. Donna Warder has more.
4: Minnesota Lieutenant Governor Peggy Flanagan has won the Democratic primary for U.S. Senate. It's the latest victory for a progressive over the party's establishment.
5: For months now, I've been telling you that this campaign was about the many versus the money. Well, guess what? The many just won.
4: Flanagan will be the front runner in November's general election, running against NFL sideline reporter Michelle Tafoya, who won the Republican primary on Tuesday. In the race for Minnesota governor, State House Speaker Lisa Damuth won the Republican primary. She'll face Democrat Amy Klobuchar, who's now a U.S. Senator. I'm Donna Warder.
2: And body camera video from Michigan State Police captured the moment that a river tubing group was rescued after being stranded for 3 days.
6: Make some noise! Yo!
7: 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Sounds like we're getting close.
2: Two 28-year-old women and a 9-year-old boy went tubing last Tuesday and were found miles away on Friday living off bark and flowers.
8: And we continued following the same thing. We continued tracking all the grass.

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4: Now your weather for Sanford and surrounding areas. Today will be mostly sunny with a high near 96 degrees with a heat index value as high as 104. Tonight we'll have partly cloudy skies with lows at around 72 degrees and calm winds. Thursday will be sunny with a high near 96 degrees with a heat index value as high as 103. And for Thursday night we'll have partly cloudy skies with lows at around 76 degrees and calm winds. That's your forecast. I'm meteorologist Tricia Cook.

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It's Rare Earth.

0: Oh, I know you can, you little old mind reader, you. It's Gordon Lightfoot. I might be embarrassed soon. I'm kind of shy, you know. Coming up, we got Zager and Evans.
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0: Yeah, I know you are. Happy Together. 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That's for sure. Those are the Turtles. This is Bill. Coming up, we got Supertramp.
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0: Donna's Revolution going on. I got you signed in the trunk. Those are the Beatles, and this is Bill Nye. Glad to have you on board today. Jan and Dean, we're sidewalk surfing. Put on the knee pads. It's coming up
1: is
0: next.
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2: I'm Jen Clark. Our top story, the U.S. stock market is hovering near an all-time record today. Seth Sutel reports.
3: I'm Seth Sutel, and this is Markets in a Minute. The stocks are flirting with another record on Wall Street after several AI companies reported better growth than expected. The S&P 500 rose 0.3% in the first hour of trading Wednesday. The Dow was up 33 points. That's about 0.1%. The NASDAQ composite climbed 0.7%. NVIDIA and Supermicro Computer helped lead the way on signals that businesses continue to spend big dollars on AI infrastructure. The government reported that inflation was slightly less bad last month. That helped send Treasury yields lower in the bond market. The yield on the 10-year Treasury fell to 4.67%. Seth Sutel, New York.
2: Meanwhile, the NBA's most valuable franchise has been sold again. Marcela Sanchez has more.
4: The Los Angeles Lakers are being sold to businessmen Josh Kushner and Bob Iger for $12.5 billion, the second time in just over a year. This was according to a person familiar with the terms who spoke to the Associated Press on condition of anonymity. The sale, first reported by ESPN, still needs approval from the NBA's Board of Governors, and that process can take several weeks. The Lakers were valued at $10 billion last year when Mark Walter purchased a controlling stake from the Buss family. I'm Marcela Sanchez.
2: And a high school football player in Arkansas found a scary surprise in his helmet. Lisa Dwyer reports.
5: A Maumelle, Arkansas high school football player had every right to be a little rattled after finding a venomous snake inside his helmet during practice. The student felt an unusual movement inside his headgear following warm-ups last week and brought his helmet to an assistant coach for inspection. A 2-foot cottonmouth was discovered wedged in behind some padding. The pit viper was so reluctant to exit the helmet that police officers had to submerge it in water.
6: Because he's going to move. There he is.
5: To force the snake out.
7: Oh, he's coming.
5: Animal services took it to a wooded area far from the school. I'm Lisa Dwyer.
2: Brittany Boltonhouse, the former Miss North Carolina USA who was dethroned after accusations of racism and homophobia, will take legal action against pageant organizers, according to her attorney. Boltonhouse claims that her title was ripped from her due to her conservative Christian beliefs. And her attorney says the event was wrong and unjustified. A spokesperson for the Miss USA organization says it does not tolerate racism, homophobia, trans.

0: com. And remember,
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2: Hello, Americans. 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
4: Now your weather forecast for Sanford and surrounding areas. We're going to have mostly sunny skies this afternoon with highs up to 96 degrees, but it's definitely going to feel like 104 with winds staying light out of the northwest. Partly cloudy skies overnight, lows down to 72 degrees and winds remaining calm. Then highs back up to 96 degrees for our Thursday afternoon, sunny skies throughout the day, and a heat index of 103. Partly cloudy skies Thursday night with lows back down to 76 degrees. That's your forecast. I'm meteorologist Scott Cook. When

playing the good stuff for little old you. This is little old me, Bill Knight. Here's Addison Lighthouse. Love grows where my rosemary goes.

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0: Buckwheat Stevenson, my Maria. This is Bill Knight serving up the good stuff for you. We got more great tunes in the works. Sam and Dave, your soul man, is coming up next.
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0: hanging out on Baker Street, Jerry Rafferty. And this is Bill Knight. Gary Puckett with his Union Gap coming up with that young
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0: On Top of the World with the Carpenters. Bill Knight on Top of the Hits to get you through your work day Monday. 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
3: Kick.
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0: Now, look here. 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
2: I'm Jen Clark. Our top story, MyPillow founder Mike Lindell is refusing to concede in Minnesota's Republican gubernatorial primary election after being defeated by the state's House Speaker, Lisa DeMuth, by nearly 11 percentage points. Lindell has a long history of questioning election results and has been an advocate of President Trump's unfounded claims that the 2020 election was, quote, stolen. He stepped down as the CEO of MyPillow to focus on his campaign for Minnesota governor just last week and was endorsed by President Trump. Lindell said he will not concede the race until all the votes are counted. Meanwhile, an Arkansas high school football player found a scary surprise in his helmet. Lisa Dwyer has more.
3: A Maumelle, Arkansas high school football player had every right to be a little rattled after finding a venomous snake inside his helmet during practice. The student felt an unusual movement inside his headgear following warm-ups last week and brought his helmet to an assistant coach for inspection. A 2-foot cottonmouth was discovered wedged in behind some padding. The pit viper was so reluctant to exit the helmet that police officers had to submerge it in water.
4: Because he's going to move. There he is.
3: To force the snake out.
5: Oh, he's coming.
3: Animal services took it to a wooded area far from the school. I'm Lisa Dwyer.
2: And Rod Stewart has canceled his remaining tour dates after undergoing a routine heart procedure. According to a statement on his social media, the 81-year-old rock star endured a coronary stent placement. The statement said that doctors are pleased with his recovery and Rod has returned to his normal daily activities. However, he will be taking the next 4 weeks to recover and will be unable to perform at his remaining tour dates. Stewart has been out on his One Last Time tour since March of 2025. He was also scheduled to perform this month in Mexico and Las Vegas. Brittany Boltonhouse, the former Miss North Carolina USA who was dethroned after accusations of racism and homophobia, will take legal action against pageant organizers, according to her attorney. Boltonhouse claims that her title was ripped from her due to her conservative Christian beliefs. And her attorney says the event was wrong and unjustified. A spokesperson

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4: Now your weather forecast for Sanford and surrounding areas. We're going to have mostly sunny skies this afternoon with highs up to 96 degrees, but it's definitely going to feel like 104 with winds staying light out of the northwest. Partly cloudy skies overnight, lows down to 72 degrees and winds remaining calm. Then highs back up to 96 degrees for our Thursday afternoon, sunny skies throughout the day, and a heat index of 103. Partly cloudy skies Thursday night with lows back down to 76 degrees. That's your forecast. I'm meteorologist Scott Cook. My-

Paul McCartney said he was going for a bluesy boogie-woogie feel on piano for this song. It reminded him of Fats Domino, so he sang it in a Fats-style voice. Ringo Starr thought Paul's vocals sounded more like Elvis than

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0: A Taste of Honey and Boogie Oogie Oogie. Good afternoon. It's time for our calendar countdown. We've got 9 days until Senior Citizens Day, 15 days until the start of college football, and 26 days until Labor Day. Redbone, great sing-along song coming up.
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0: The Mamas and the Papas, California Dreamin'. Let's see who's celebrating birthdays today. George Hamilton is 87. Dana Ivey is 85. Jennifer Warren is 85. Mark Knopfler of the Dire Straits is 77. Sam J. Jones, he was Flash Gordon, he is 72. Brian Bassett, the guitarist for Wild Cherry, is 72. Rapper Sir Mix-a-Lot is 63. Actor Casey Affleck is 51. And born on this day in 1881, American filmmaker Cecil B. DeMille. If today is your day, on behalf of all of us here, we wish you a very happy birthday.
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2: I'm Margaret Murchison with the news. The ABC Commission will consider setting minimum prices for liquor in North Carolina as bars and restaurants push back. The commission said it's considering the measure as a way to limit excessive drinking. Bars and restaurants that serve alcohol, however, oppose the change and say it would force them to further raise prices or absorb the extra cost. A cocktail could cost you more here in North Carolina if it goes through. The ABC Commission met this morning in Raleigh to consider the new measure that would set a minimum price for liquor sold across the state. And if adopted, the move would effectively raise prices on lower-priced spirits. The commission said it's considering the measure as a way to curb excessive drinking. Bars and restaurants that serve alcohol, however, oppose the change. The North Carolina Restaurant and Lodging Association, a group that advocates for the hospitality industry in the state, polled more than 800 registered voters over the age of 21 last month and found that 55% of voters were against the proposal and only 12% supported it. It said general opposition was broad and bipartisan. According to a video posted by attorney Patrick Mincy, his law firm will represent Brittany Boltenhouse and is investigating pageant organizers over their decision to strip her of the 2026 Miss North Carolina USA crown. Pageant organizers did not say what exactly Boltenhouse did to have her title removed. A Blaze production, which runs pageants in the Carolinas, said the decision came after a thorough review of recently surfaced information. In an interview, Boltenhouse said she believes her political views and faith played a role in the decision, and Mincy agreed. He said Brittany has been targeted because of her Christian faith and her conservative political news. No organization that claims to promote fairness, opportunity, and empowerment should discriminate against an individual because of her sincerely held beliefs. And finally, the Sanford City Council recently approved a series of development-related measures, including a new downtown master plan, an ordinance regulating pet grooming businesses, and four rezoning requests expected to support additional residential, commercial, and mixed-use development across the city. And for a look at the weather.
3: Now your weather forecast for Sanford and surrounding areas. We're going to have mostly sunny skies this afternoon with highs up to 96 degrees, but it's definitely going to feel like 104 with winds staying light out of the northwest. Partly cloudy skies overnight, lows down to 72 degrees and winds remaining calm. Then highs back up to 96 degrees for our Thursday afternoon, sunny skies throughout the day, and a heat index of 103. Partly cloudy skies Thursday night with lows back down to 76 degrees. That's your forecast. I'm meteorologist Scott Cook.
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2: I'm Jen Clark. Our top story, three people are dead and almost a million are without power after severe weather struck the Midwest on Tuesday, with Indiana suffering the most severe damage and fatalities.
3: Sadly, the four-year-old died in Jennings County. That was a tree that fell on their home. And we have reports of various levels of injuries across the state. And again, two other fatalities that may be weather-related. We're working on confirming those.
2: Police Captain Rob Maynard, who has lived in Portage, Indiana for 50 years, says this was probably the most severe weather event that any of us here can remember. Another person died in Ohio after the governor says emergency crews were unable to rescue him. Meanwhile, it was a razor-thin win for Milwaukee County Executive David Crowley as he beat Democratic Socialist Francesca Hong by just a few thousand votes in the Democratic primary election in Wisconsin for governor. Crowley is vying to become the state's first black governor.
4: Today, I stand before the people of Wisconsin after we rose from the ashes, after we rebuilt this campaign with purpose, and after people of Wisconsin decided that the bright future that working Wisconsin families deserve is worth fighting for. Today, I stand before you filled with gratitude, with humility, and hope as I formally accept the Democratic nomination to be the next governor of the great state of Wisconsin.
2: He will now face U.S. Representative Tom Tiffany, who is endorsed by President Trump. And Rod Stewart has canceled his remaining tour dates after undergoing a routine heart procedure. According to a statement on his social media, the 81-year-old rock star endured a coronary stent placement. The statement said that doctors are pleased with his recovery and Rod has returned to his normal daily activities. However, he will be taking the next 4 weeks to recover and will be unable to perform at his remaining tour dates. Stewart has been out on his One Last Time tour since March of 2025. He was also scheduled to perform this month in Mexico and Las Vegas. Brittany Boltonhouse, the former Miss North Carolina USA, who was dethroned after accusations of racism and homophobia, will take legal action against pageant organizers, according to her attorney. Boltonhouse claims that her title was ripped from her due to her conservative Christian beliefs. And her attorney says the event was wrong and unjustified. A spokesperson for the Miss USA organization says it does not tolerate racism, homophobia, transphobia, nor language that strips any person of their dignity, whoever they are. I'm Jen Clark. This is Radio Network News.
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12: Now your weather forecast for Sanford and surrounding areas. We're going to have mostly sunny skies this afternoon, with highs up to 96 degrees, but it's definitely going to feel like 104, with winds staying light out of the northwest. Partly cloudy skies overnight, lows down to 72 degrees, and winds remaining calm. Then highs back up to 96 degrees for our Thursday afternoon, sunny skies throughout the day, and a heat index of 103. Partly cloudy skies Thursday night, with lows back down to 76 degrees.

Thank the Lord for the Nighttime was one of Neil Diamond's early hits. The song climbed to number 13 on the Billboard Hot 100, giving Neil his fifth consecutive top 20 hit. Billboard later ranked it at number 100 among its top singles of 1967.

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0: The Fifth Dimension and Wedding Bell Blues. Today is August 12th. Let's go back in time and see what happened on this day in music. In 1964, the Beatles made their big screen debut as A Hard Day's Night opened in more than 500 U.S. theaters. It was shot in a documentary style, and the film captured Beatlemania at its peak and became both a box office smash and a critical favorite. It still ranks among Time Magazine's 100 greatest films, influencing music movies for generations. You know I did it. The Beatles movie A Hard Day's Night debuts on this day, 62 years ago.
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2: I'm Margaret Murchison with the news. The ABC Commission will consider setting minimum prices for liquor in North Carolina as bars and restaurants push back. The commission said it's considering the measure as a way to limit excessive drinking. Bars and restaurants that serve alcohol, however, opposed the change and say it would force them to further raise prices or absorb the extra cost. A cocktail could cost you more here in North Carolina if it goes through. The ABC Commission met this morning in Raleigh to consider the new measure that would set a minimum price for liquor sold across the state, and if adopted, the move would effectively raise prices on lower-priced spirits. The commission said it's considering the measure as a way to curb excessive drinking. Bars and restaurants that serve alcohol, however, oppose the change. The North Carolina Restaurant and Lodging Association, a group that advocates for the hospitality industry in the state, polled more than 800 registered voters over the age of 21 last month and found that 55% of voters were against the proposal and only 12% supported it. It said general opposition was broad and bipartisan. According to a video posted by attorney Patrick Mincy, his law firm will represent Brittany Boltenhouse and is investigating pageant organizers over their decision to strip her of the 2026 Miss North Carolina USA crown. Pageant organizers did not say what exactly Boltenhouse did to have her title removed. A Blaze production, which runs pageants in the Carolinas, said the decision came after a thorough review of recently surfaced information. In an interview, Boltenhouse said she believes her political views and faith played a role in the decision, and Mincy agreed. He said Brittany has been targeted because of her Christian faith and her conservative political views. No organization that claims to promote fairness, opportunity, and empowerment should discriminate against an individual because of her sincerely held beliefs. And finally, the Sanford City Council recently approved a series of development-related measures, including a new downtown master plan and ordinance regulating pet grooming businesses, and four rezoning requests expected to support additional residential, commercial, and mixed-use development across the city. And for a look at the weather.
3: Now your weather forecast for Sanford and surrounding areas. We're going to have mostly sunny skies this afternoon with highs up to 96 degrees, but it's definitely going to feel like 104 with winds staying light out of the northwest. Partly cloudy skies overnight, lows down to 72 degrees and winds remaining calm. Then highs back up to 96 degrees for our Thursday afternoon, sunny skies throughout the day, and a heat index of 103. Partly cloudy skies Thursday night with lows back down to 76 degrees. That's your forecast. I'm meteorologist Scott Cook.
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3: Paul McCartney and Wings and Band on the Run. Good afternoon. It's time for a money update. No winners for Powerball Monday night, so the estimated jackpot is getting closer to the 1 billion mark. Kind of rare for Powerball. Mega Millions is usually the one getting up to that level. Well, the current estimated jackpot for Powerball is now at $975 million. The cash out is at $422,300,000. The next drawing is tonight. 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

0: Adler saddles up for Richmond Romp. I'm Susie Armstrong. 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
6: Both America and NASCAR were born with a healthy dose of you.
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0: As announced in July, Elliott Sadler is making a one-off NASCAR comeback in Colleague Racing's number 25 free agent Ram for Friday night's NASCAR Craftsman Truck Series clash at Richmond Raceway. The 51-year-old Virginia native, who last strapped in for a NASCAR O'Reilly Auto Parts event in 2019, shared the specific feelings he hoped to rekindle.
7: I'll tell you what I miss the most is when the window net goes up and you're leaving pit road to go run a qualifying lap or run a race or what have you. I really have missed that part of it. So that's the part I'm looking forward to the most, and I'm not going to put too much pressure on the result.
0: I'm Susie Armstrong. 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
2: I'm Jen Clark. Our top story, a trusted member of the Trump administration has announced her resignation. Jennifer King reports.
3: White House Press Secretary Caroline Leavitt is leaving her post at the end of August to spend more time with her young family after the recent birth of her second child. As he announced her departure, President Trump described her as one of his most trusted aides, saying she would continue to be one of his top outside advisors and an influential voice within the Republican Party. In a social media post, Leavitt called it a bittersweet decision and that she felt in her heart she cannot be the best mom her two young children deserve while devoting the constant time, energy, and attention required of the White House press secretary. Leavitt served the president as a press aide during his first term in the White House and is the youngest person to hold the role of press secretary at age 28. I'm Jennifer King.
2: Meanwhile, a solar eclipse darkened the skies today over the Northern Hemisphere. Crowds gathered across Europe to view this year's only total solar eclipse, with Northern Spain listed as one of the prime viewing areas. A total solar eclipse happens when the moon passes in front of the sun, which occurs about every 18 months. However, in different parts of the world, they can happen hundreds of years apart. Spain hasn't seen a total solar eclipse since 1905. And while totality can only be seen by a small sliver of the planet, about 230 million people were able to see a partial solar eclipse. This includes North America and states like Alaska, New York, and Massachusetts. And the Department of Justice says it is charging a group of 11 naturalized American citizens and one green card holder in an alleged marriage scheme that involved more than 1,000 sham marriages between Chinese nationals and American citizens. U.S. Attorney General Todd Blanche says the group offered full-service sham marriages, including fake wedding photos.
4: Chinese nationals would pay these facilitators as much as $100,000 for assistance in obtaining a marriage, which then allowed them to apply for a green card. The facilitators also paid willing U.S. citizens as much as $30,000 to engage in the sham marriage with the foreign national.
2: Brittany Boltonhouse, the former Miss North Carolina USA who was dethroned after accusations of racism and homophobia, will take legal action against pageant organizers, according to her attorney. Boltonhouse claims that her title was ripped from her due to her conservative Christian beliefs. And her attorney says the event was wrong and unjustified. A spokesperson for the Miss USA organization says it does not tolerate racism, homophobia, transphobia, nor language that strips any person of their dignity, whoever they are. I'm Jen Clark. This is Radio Network News.
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4: Now your weather forecast for Sanford and surrounding areas. We're going to have mostly sunny skies this afternoon with highs up to 96 degrees, but it's definitely going to feel like 104 with winds staying light out of the northwest. Partly cloudy skies overnight, lows down to 72 degrees and winds remaining calm. Then highs back up to 96 degrees for our Thursday afternoon, sunny skies throughout the day, and a heat index of 103. Partly cloudy skies Thursday night with lows back down to 76 degrees. That's your forecast. I'm meteorologist Scott Cook.

This song was written by Ray Davies, and the song followed their smash, You Really Got Me, and it featured another killer guitar riff from Dave Davies. It reached number 7 on the Billboard Hot 100 in 1964. I'm not-

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0: Carole King and Sweet Seasons. Good afternoon. It's time for your fun fact. Did you know that ripe cranberries can bounce? They have tiny ear pockets inside, which is why farmers have traditionally used bouncing as one way to check their ripeness. I think I know what you're doing today. Have fun with that. Dave Edmonds and much more coming up.
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2: I'm Jen Clark. Our top story, a trusted member of the Trump administration has announced her resignation. Jennifer King reports.
3: White House Press Secretary Karoline Leavitt is leaving her post at the end of August to spend more time with her young family after the recent birth of her second child. As he announced her departure, President Trump described her as one of his most trusted aides, saying she would continue to be one of his top outside advisors and an influential voice within the Republican Party. In a social media post, Leavitt called it a bittersweet decision and that she felt in her heart she cannot be the best mom her two young children deserve while devoting the constant time, energy, and attention required of the White House press secretary. Leavitt served the president as a press aide during his first term in the White House and is the youngest person to hold the role of press secretary at age 28. I'm Jennifer King.
2: Meanwhile, a solar eclipse darkened the skies today over the Northern Hemisphere. Crowds gathered across Europe to view this year's only total solar eclipse, with Northern Spain listed as one of the prime viewing areas. A total solar eclipse happens when the moon passes in front of the sun, which occurs about every 18 months. However, in different parts of the world, they can happen hundreds of years apart. Spain hasn't seen a total solar eclipse since 1905. And while totality can only be seen by a small sliver of the planet, about 230 million people were able to see a partial solar eclipse. This includes North America and states like Alaska, New York, and Massachusetts. And the Department of Justice says it is charging a group of 11 naturalized American citizens and one green card holder in an alleged marriage scheme that involved more than 1,000 sham marriages between Chinese nationals and American citizens. U.S. Attorney General Todd Blanche says the group offered full-service sham marriages, including fake wedding photos.
4: Chinese nationals would pay these facilitators as much as $100,000 for assistance in obtaining a marriage, which then allowed them to apply for a green card. The facilitators also paid willing U.S. citizens as much as $30,000 to engage in the sham marriage with the foreign national.
2: Brittany Boltonhouse, the former Miss North Carolina USA, who was dethroned after accusations of racism and homophobia, will take legal action against pageant organizers, according to her attorney. Boltonhouse claims that her title was ripped from her due to her conservative Christian beliefs. And her attorney says the event was wrong and unjustified. A spokesperson for the Miss USA organization says it does not tolerate racism, homophobia, transphobia, nor language that strips any person of their dignity, whoever they are. I'm Jen Clark. This is Radio Network News.
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13: Now your weather forecast for Sanford and surrounding areas. We're going to have mostly sunny skies this afternoon with highs up to 96 degrees, but it's definitely going to feel like 104 with winds staying light out of the northwest. Partly cloudy skies overnight, lows down to 72 degrees and winds remaining calm. Then highs back up to 96 degrees for our Thursday afternoon, sunny skies throughout the day, and a heat index of 103. partly cloudy skies Thursday night with lows back down to 76 degrees. That's your forecast. I'm meteorologist Scott Cook.

Working My Way Back to You was first recorded by the Four Seasons in 1966. 13 years later, the Spinners brought it back with a totally different disco-era sound. Their 1979 version combined the original song with Forgive Me Girl, creating a medley that became a major hit.

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0: The Moody Blues and go now. Good afternoon. We've got travel news. And we've talked about this with our travel news. Trips to Europe are popular. And they're kind of growing right now. So this is important if you plan on going. Later this year, there's a new travel requirement you'll want to know about. It's called ETIAS. It's an online travel authorization that will be required for Americans and other visa-free travelers visiting participating European countries. It's expected to begin in the last quarter of this year, and it's not a visa. Travelers will apply online before their trip, so keep an eye out for the official launch day. Again, it's called ETIAS. We got the box tops and much more coming up.
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2: I'm Jen Clark. Our top story, a trusted member of the Trump administration has announced her resignation. Jennifer King reports.
3: White House Press Secretary Caroline Leavitt is leaving her post at the end of August to spend more time with her young family after the recent birth of her second child. As he announced her departure, President Trump described her as one of his most trusted aides, saying she would continue to be one of his top outside advisors and an influential voice within the Republican Party. In a social media post, Leavitt called it a bittersweet decision and that she felt in her heart she cannot be the best mom her two young children deserve while devoting the constant time, energy, and attention required of the White House press secretary. Leavitt served the president as a press aide during his first term in the White House and is the youngest person to hold the role of press secretary at age 28. I'm Jennifer King.
2: Meanwhile, it was a good day on Wall Street as stocks rose and inflation fears cooled. Seth Stutel has more.
4: I'm Seth Stutel, and this is the AP Markets Report. Stocks ended just shy of a record on Wall Street after several AI stocks reported better than expected growth for the spring. The S&P 500 rose 0.3% Wednesday. It was the first gain for the index since it set an all-time high on Friday. The Dow slipped 21 points, that's less than 0.1%. The Nasdaq Composite climbed 0.5%. NVIDIA and Supermicro Computer helped lead the way, following the latest signs that businesses continue to spend big money on AI infrastructure. The government reported that inflation improved a bit last month. That helped send Treasury yields lower in the bond market. The yield on the 10-year Treasury fell to 4.67%. Seth Sutel, New York.
2: And murder charges were unsealed today in the case against Nick Reiner. Jennifer King has more.
3: A Los Angeles grand jury that has been meeting in secret has indicted Nick Reiner on murder charges in the stabbing deaths of his parents, Hollywood producers Rob Reiner and Michelle Singer Reiner. The unsealed indictment reveals few details, but alleges Nick was lying in wait for his parents before attacking them, which could make him eligible for the death penalty. The indictment comes as he seeks money from a trust his parents established for him, saying he needs it to help in his defense. In a statement, Los Angeles District Attorney Nathan Hochman says he hopes the indictment will bring them one step closer to a trial and achieving justice. I'm Jennifer King.
2: A North Carolina woman accused of posing as an orthodontist now faces additional charges, bringing the total to 5. 42-year-old Ebony McBean allegedly received $3,000 from a patient between 2024 and 2025 for services she was not licensed to perform, according to the new indictment. She was originally charged in February with 3 felony counts of obtaining property by false pretense and 1 misdemeanor count of practicing medicine without a license. I'm Jen Clark. This is Radio Network News.
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0: Billy Preston, nothing from nothing. It's time for our calendar countdown. We've got 9 more days until Senior Citizens Day, 15 days until the start of college football. I think a lot of teams are out there doing their fall practices right now. Very exciting. And folks, summer keeps just going on by. We got 26 days until Labor Day. 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